0: Then he got out, they locked him up again. They did, they locked him up. He did a U-turn, they locked him up. And then he took the damn woman with him, took Tiny down there with him. Tiny had never been locked up until this he wants to go down there and drop a hit record.
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Jackson State, Alcorn, Mississippi Valley, Tougaloo College, and Russ College. 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
0: 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Number one in the streets. Number one in the schools. Number one in the community. And your number one station for hip-hop and R&B. Doing it for the culture. 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

0: 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Adi Tadi and my people at Stark Vegas.
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0: You're kicking it with Meridian's number one for hip-hop and R&B. And doing it for the culture with 95.1 The Beat.

let's get the party started. 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
0: 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We're Meridian's number one for hip-hop and R&B. And doing it for the culture. 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

0: Mississippi, West Alabama. 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

friend. Know what I'm saying? Outside is back to what it was, you know what I'm saying? 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

0: locked him up. He did a U-turn, he locked him up. And then he took the damn woman with him, took Tiny down the way. 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He wants to go down there and drop a hit record.
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1: 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We Meridian's number one for hip-hop and R&B. And doing it for the culture. We're 95.1 The Beat.

0: Kipper. Quitman, Enterprise, Newton, and Forrest.
1: Can't nobody put it down.
0: We putting it down for you. We're Meridian's number one for hip-hop and R&B. And doing it for the culture. We're 95.1 The Beat.

0: schools, number one in the community, and of course, doing it for the culture. 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

0: Northwest Middle, Magnolia Middle, and Carver Middle School. The Beat is giving you a big shout out.
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0: 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Girl, you a 10, girl, you a 10, girl, you a 10. 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

0: 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On game day, we're kicking it off 30 minutes before kickoff with Tony Vance's coaching show. 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

let's get the party started. 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

0: East Mississippi, West Alabama, it's back! 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We're number one in the streets, number one in the schools, number one in the community, number one for pep rallies too, and number one for hip-hop and R&B. 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
1: I heard what you said through the grapevine. 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
1: It's late. 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

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Jackson State, Alcorn, Mississippi Valley, Tougaloo College, and Russ College. 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
0: 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Number one in the streets. Number one in the schools. Number one in the community. 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

0: Then he got out. 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They locked him up. He did a U-turn. They locked him up. And then he took the damn woman with him. Took Tiny down the way. Tiny had never been locked up until this. He wants to go down there and drop a hit record.
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1: 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We Meridian's number one for hip-hop and R&B. 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

0: 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Quitman. 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
1: Can't nobody put it down.
0: We putting it down for you. We're Meridian's number one for hip-hop and R&B. And doing it for the culture. We're 95.1 The Beat.

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0: 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Number one in the streets, number one in the schools, number one in the community, and you're number one.

10, girl, you a 10, girl, you a 10, girl, you a 10, girl, you a 10, girl, you a 10, girl, you a 10, girl, you a 10, girl, you a 10, girl, you a 10, girl, you a 10, girl, you a 10, girl, you a 10, girl, you a 10, girl, you a 10, girl, you a 10, girl, you a 10, girl, you a 10, girl, you a 10, girl, you a 10, girl, you a 10, girl, you a 10, girl, you a 10, girl, you a 10, girl, you a 10, girl, you a 10, girl, you a 10, girl, you a 10, girl, you a 10, girl, you a 10, girl, you a 10, girl, you a 10, girl, you a 10, girl, you a 10, girl, you a 10, girl, you a 10, girl, you a 10, girl, you a 10, girl, you a 10, girl, you a 10, girl, you a 10, girl, you a 10, girl, you a 10, girl, you a 10, girl, you a 10, girl, you a 10, girl, you a 10, girl, you a 10,

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Jackson State, Alcorn, Mississippi Valley, Tougaloo College, and Russ College. We representing for you right now. 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
1: Yeah.
0: You're kicking it with Meridian's number one for hip-hop and R&B. 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

0: 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On game day, we're kicking it off 30 minutes before kickoff with Tony Vance's coaching show. 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
1: Whoa, whoa, whoa, whoa, whoa, whoa.
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Eat it up, whole plate.

0: mama can't stand us. Act tough, get your mans. 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Waiting for the right time. Staring through the grapevine, I'm hearing GIA certified.
1: Is you gon' make it rain for these thunder thighs?
0: Yeah, I'm a 10 and a freak. 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Play with me.

0: 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And to my coaches and principals, send us in your football schedules today. We're coming to all the high schools, all the colleges this football season. Believe that. We're number one in the streets, number one in the schools, number one in the community, number one for pep rallies too, and number one for hip-hop and R&B. 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

0: Stark fans. 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
1: Yeah.
0: You're kicking it with Meridian's #1 for hip-hop and R&B. 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
0: 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We're Meridian's number one for hip-hop and R&B. 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
0: 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Number one in the streets, number one in the schools, number one in the community, and your number one station for hip-hop and R&B. 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

0: 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Quitman. 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
1: Can't nobody put it down.
0: We putting it down for you. We're Meridian's number one for hip-hop and R&B. And doing it for the culture. We're 95.1 The Beat.

0: 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The beat is giving you a big shout out.
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0: We Meridian's number one for hip hop and R&B and doing it for the culture. 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

0: up to the elementary schools around the city. 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

0: guy down. They locked him up. They did. They locked him up. He did a U-turn. They locked him up. And then he took the damn woman with him. Took Tiny down the way. Tiny had never been locked up until this. He wants to go down there and drop a hit.
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1: Cats have lived alongside humans for thousands of years, but they've never completely left their wild side behind. Even the cat curled up on your couch has a lot in common with its ancestors roaming the savannah. Jonathan Lossis is an evolutionary biologist and a professor at Washington University in St. Louis. He's spent decades studying how cats became the animals we know today.
2: If you looked out your kitchen window and saw an African wildcat, you would not say, "What is that African wildcat doing in my backyard?" But rather you would say, "What a cool looking cat. I've never seen one."

0: quite like it. So they do look a lot like domestic cats, but they are different in some ways.
1: For example, one difference is how domestic cats meow much more than their wild relatives.
0: The domestic cat has changed its meow. It's shorter in duration and more higher pitched. Apparently, that's people, when you play them a meow of a domestic cat and a meow of an African wildcat, and you don't tell them which is which, people can definitely tell them apart, and they rate the domestic cat's meow much more pleasant to listen to.
1: Interestingly, wild colonies of cats don't really meow to each other very much.
0: It's a trait that has evolved during domestication. Moreover, any given cat will have several different meows, and they will use them in different contexts. And so they have evolved to be able to interact with us in ways that they can tell us, you know, I'm hungry, or I want to get out of this room, or whatever.
1: But zooming out, he argues that, in general, these felines aren't all that different from the original African wildcat.
0: Whereas most domesticated species, like dogs, or cattle, or pigs, are very different from their ancestor. But cats aren't very different at all from wildcats. In fact, when they occur together, they will interbreed readily and produce kittens.
1: We can get a better picture of this evolution by traveling back thousands of years to the Fertile Crescent in the Middle East. This region is where African wildcats eventually became part of human society.
0: People often think that domestication is something that we do to other species, that we breed them and transform them. But in many cases, such as this, it was the cat that really took the lead. And the idea is this, that in the Fertile Crescent, that's where people first settled down and lived in villages instead of being mobile hunter-gatherers. And they built villages and they started farming, the start of agriculture. And as you know, farms during the good season, they grow as much food as they can, and then they store what's left over for the lean season. And so you can picture these villages with huts or buildings with lots of extra food lying around. Well, of course, that attracts mice and rats who see that as a great bounty. And so the rodent population explodes. And in turn, some of the African wildcats, the bolder ones who were willing to enter a village, took advantage of all these rodents.
1: In other words, this relationship didn't begin because people went out looking for wildcats to bring home. The cats showed up on their own, drawn to the rodents living around human settlements. And for both sides, it worked because it kept the rodents at bay. Eventually, locals took more of a liking to these cats and started putting out food and bedding, too.
0: And then again, the boldest cats would maybe enter the houses to take advantage of that. And those cats would have more kittens that would have the same behavioral traits. And then people would continue to be good to them. Perhaps the cats that entered the houses, they would start petting them because kittens are adorable. And the cats that would let themselves be touched would get more food. And we would go through this dance where cats increasingly evolved to adapt to living with us. And we, in turn, treated them better and better. And eventually, the African wildcat turned into the domestic cat.
1: Zoom in on Egypt about 3,500 years ago, and you can see how Egyptians loved cats. Paintings and inscriptions still found on tomb walls show how these animals became part of the Egyptian family. They ate meals from bowls underneath the dining room table, wore handmade collars, and came along on family outings.
0: And then a little bit later, cats became revered, that the ancient Egyptians had a whole bunch of gods that they worshipped. And these gods, each god had its own totem animal. And about 3,000 years ago, the predominant goddess, the number one goddess, if you will, was named Bastet. And she was usually pictured as a woman with the head of a cat. And as a result, cats were revered, and people, if their own pet cat died, they would shave their eyebrows, and it became an offense punishable by death to kill a cat, and so on.
1: However, Lossis says there was also a dark side to this admiration that was rooted in Egyptian sacrifice and testament.
0: When Egyptians went to temples to pray to their god, to pray to the goddess Bastet, or maybe to ask for some offering from the goddess, asking something she needs, Bastet, can you, whatever, they would take a votive offering, which people sometimes today do when they go to a religious place. But instead of a candle or something else, what they would take is a cat mummy. And this is horrible, so close your ears if you don't want to hear it. But what they would do in the temple grounds is they would breed lots and lots of cats, and then kill them and make them into mummies

0: that people would buy and take to the temple as a votive offering. So even though they revered cats in general, they often made these cat mummies by the thousands.
1: One upside is that because they were mummified and preserved, archaeologists can still use them to learn more about the ancient cats that lived thousands of years ago. A 2025 study published in the journal Science analyzed 87 ancient and modern cat genomes. The findings suggest domestic cats reached Europe about 2,000 years ago, later than researchers once thought, and spread more widely during the Roman Empire. And experts say that these ancient cats didn't look that much different from the cats we have today. Egyptian felines typically had spotted or striped coats and short, light-colored fur to withstand the heat. For all that's changed over thousands of years, the basic cat has stayed remarkably familiar. Their surroundings have changed a lot more than they have. Lawsis doesn't know exactly what they'll look like far into the future, but he's pretty sure that they'll still be here.
0: Just as that first cat 30 million years ago gave rise to the great variety of cats today, I think the future will definitely have a diversity of cats, and most of them will have evolved from the domestic cat. So our cats today are the ancestors of the cats that will be around in the future.
1: To learn more about this topic and our guest, Jonathan Lawsis, head to viewpointsradio.org. You can also check out his book, The Cat's Meow, How Cats Evolved from the Savannah to Your Sofa. 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Studio designed by Jay Silvers. I'm Gary Price.
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2: When Andrea Yu gets on her motorcycle, she has a clear head. 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
11: 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And in many ways, like, that is really hard for me to do, seated meditation and being quiet. But I sometimes find a similar effect from riding a motorcycle because you're focused on doing one thing, which is riding your motorcycle, but you use your sense of hearing to hear for traffic. You use your sense of sight to look for hazards.
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0: 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Go back to 2001, and she was a journalist living in Maryland and working in Virginia. Her commute was about 50 miles each way, and she got into riding because she wanted a more interesting way to make the trip.
1: I used to drive to work, and it just kind of sometimes got a little, you know, dull, and I was like, there must be a more fun way to commute to work, and also, realistically, to save on fuel. So, because I used to bicycle a lot when I lived in New York City, I was like, you know what? I think a motorcycle might be the way to do this. So, I went ahead and took a class, the Motorcycle Safety Foundation Basic Rider Course. I got my license, and then I bought a little smaller bike to begin with. But it not only provided just such a great feeling when I'm commuting, you know, I really felt like part of the travel. I can smell different smells and feel the temperature changes, and it was really an active way to commute. I had so much fun with it that I just started incorporating motorcycles to more parts of my life.
0: 25 years later, she's built up her collection and now owns 16 motorcycles. She and her husband plan entire trips around different rides and have found a community along the way.
1: I have certainly found a lot of new friends through motorcycling. It's probably one of the most amazing things I realized is when you're out there riding on a motorcycle, like just on the road, my husband and I have pulled over to the side before just to like check our maps, make sure we're going the right way. Inevitably, we get one or two other people on motorcycles. They always pull up and say, "Hey, are you okay? Just checking in." I have not had that happen to me in a car, but motorcyclists, we do kind of have this unspoken community already. You know, we're all out there on the roads. We are aware that there are risks out there, so we kind of feel like we have to look out for one another.
0: Part of what keeps her coming back is how different the road feels on two wheels. You're exposed to the crisp air, the smell of the ocean, and all of the sights and sounds around you. But that closeness to the road also means there's far less protection if something goes wrong. In 2024, the National Highway Traffic Safety Administration

0: pedestrian or riding a bicycle. You just don't have the cage around you.
1: Even if you have zero interest in ever riding one, motorcycle safety still involves every driver or bicyclist on the road. Yu says one of the biggest problems is visibility.
0: One of the number one things we hear from drivers when they, you know, do run into a motorcycle is, "I didn't see them." We always say, ride like you're invisible. So just don't assume other drivers see you. If you kind of ride with the mindset that a car is going to pull into your path, you'll naturally be more alert. You'll pay closer attention to what's happening around you. And also, a lot of times too, there's something called inattentional blindness. And that means that a person doesn't see what should be very clearly visible to them. So sometimes you might, as a motorcycle rider, look and say, "Oh, I made eye contact with the driver." But what you might not realize is they didn't actually make eye contact with you. They literally saw right through you, and they saw the truck right next to you, but they didn't see you.
1: And this can be especially dangerous at intersections. The National Highway Traffic Safety Administration found that in 2024, there were more than 3,300 fatal two-vehicle crashes between a motorcycle and another vehicle. In almost half of these crashes, the other vehicle was turning left and failed to see the oncoming motorcycle. From the other side of the handlebars, Yu always assumes she hasn't been seen at all. After more than two decades of riding, she says she's developed what feels like a sixth sense for the small decisions drivers are about to make.
0: I've been riding since 2001, so over 20 years. I will say, and you know, knock on wood, but I have not been in a crash, nor have I really had a near crash in all my years riding. And that's because I approach things with the safety mindset. You know, I know road rage is something that happens no matter what type of vehicle you're in. And I just really try to avoid any of that because I'm on a motorcycle. And if it's between me and a car or me and a truck, we know who's going to win. So if someone I know already, like when you ride motorcycles, you sometimes build this sixth sense, like, oh, I can already predict what that driver's going to do. So anytime there's maybe about, you know, 40 feet between me and the car in front of me, I'm like, I'm pretty sure someone's going to pull up and cut in front of me. And when they do, whether they use their signals or not, I just let them do it. Because again, it's not saving me a whole, like, it's not going to save me an hour of time if I get in front of that person.
1: And if you're biking or driving near a motorcycle, being predictable helps too. Always signal early, check blind spots, and don't make the rider guess where you're headed.
0: Another misconception, too, is that motorcycles are small, so they don't need as much room. Well, they are allowed and do take up a whole lane. And also, motorcycles, they may be smaller than a car's, but the rider still needs room to sometimes maneuver safely. You know, we can't, there might be something on the road, in your lane, like debris or something falls out. Like, they'd have to get around that, too. So motorcycles do need room. Keep a good sort of space cushion around them. You know, give them space.
1: For current and future motorcycle riders, the basic safety advice is straightforward. Get formal training. Wear a Department of Transportation compliant helmet. Invest in protective clothing. And always ride sober. The National Highway Traffic Safety Administration says that 40% of motorcycle riders who died in single vehicle crashes in 2024 were impaired by alcohol. And as we begin leaning into fall, keep a lookout for changing road conditions.
0: One thing for motorcyclists to really look out for too is like fallen leaves or grass clippings, because riding over those can really be as slippery as riding over ice. So we always encourage people to either try to avoid those if possible. If you are riding over leaves or anything slippery, you know, a lot of times you can just coast over it. So no quick actions. Don't brake really hard or quickly over it. Don't really throttle through it. Just kind of, you know, maintain your speed and coast through it.
1: For you, riding is both an adventure and a calming reset.
0: The word that pops into my head is possibility, because there's so many things I can do. But also, one of the things I love about riding is that, in a way, nothing bothers me. Like, I don't think about work troubles. I don't think about a fight I may have

0: had, with my mom, that can just sort of melt away because I have to stay focused on my riding so I can make sure I'm safe and make sure everyone else is safe. So that's one of the things that it really just forces you to be mindful.
1: To learn more about motorcycle safety and our guest, Andrea Yu, you can visit msf-usa.org. 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I'm Marty Peterson.
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2: This is Viewpoints Explained. I'm Ebony McMorris. In Philadelphia, the Academy of Natural Sciences announced it's closing its public museum permanently at the end of this month due to budget cuts. It first opened in 1828 and is the country's oldest natural science research institution and museum. Before this year, the organization had reduced its operating hours and staff in order to trim costs. However, these cuts weren't enough. The Academy said that federal budget cuts and drops in overall visitors were two big drivers that led to this decision. Sadly, this closure in Philadelphia is part of a broader issue. Many museums across the country are struggling to keep afloat as operating costs rise and funding from both government and private donors fall. A 2025 survey of more than 500 museum directors by the American Alliance of Museums found that 55% were still seeing fewer visitors than in 2019. More so, about a third had also lost government grants of contracts following federal changes under the Trump administration. Two-thirds of these museums said that they're still struggling to recoup the lost funding. This matters because most museums don't survive on ticket sales alone. It's a combination of admissions, membership, donors, and foundations and government grants. 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There's not a ton of other options to fall back on. As a society, museums are important because they support school programs and independent learning at any age. They also help preserve artifacts and scientific collections and help bring awareness to conservation and preservation efforts. Right now, more museums are trying to adopt through new programs, partnerships, and fundraising. If you're able to, support your local museum this fall by planning a visit or signing up for membership. That's Viewpoints Explained for this week. I'm Ebony McMorris.
8: Welcome to Culture Crash, where we examine what's new and old in entertainment. The new movie Coyote vs. Acme is a Looney Tunes adventure that traveled as roundabout a road to release as any movie I can think of. The film, which began production in 2018, was shelved by Warner Brothers in 2023 for a tax write-off. This meant the movie, which was already finished, would never be seen publicly. After much outcry, the company in 2025 reversed course and allowed Ketchup Entertainment to pay a reported $50 million to acquire the finished film. Finally, in August 2026, Coyote vs. Acme was released in

0: into theaters, admittedly with much less fanfare and virtually no marketing. And the critical and public consensus both say that the movie is really good. The film blends animation and live-action filmmaking to tell the story of Wile E. Coyote, bringing the Acme Corporation to court after their products continue to gravely injure him and foil his pursuit of the Roadrunner. Starring Will Forte, Lana Condor, and John Cena, Coyote vs. Acme is a family-friendly courtroom comedy that had my theater laughing throughout its runtime. Typically, you'd expect a movie that was set to be erased from existence to feel incomplete or to be a total swing and a miss, but that is not the case here. Speculation abounds as to why Warner Brothers saw such little value in the title. What seems apparent to me is that with a proper Looney Tunes-sized marketing push, there's no reason to believe Coyote vs. Acme couldn't have been a hit. Instead, director Dave Green and company will have to settle for being grateful the movie's being seen at all. Fun, zany, and completely worth seeing, Coyote vs. Acme is now in theaters. I'm Evan Rook.
1: $5,000. That's the average amount of money people in the U.S. are now spending on gas in a year. $5,000. 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
8: 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I'm Ella Goodwin. Happy birthday to all birthday people everywhere. My birthday was yesterday, so happy birthday to me. Give a listen. We've got more.
9: I'd like to take a little time out to thank God for the many blessings he's given me.
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0: Thank God for Sister Carlisle's. Good morning, Sister Carlisle's. And she wished me a happy birthday. And it was yesterday.
1: Yes.
0: Another blessing. Well, I got to do this, y'all. I got to take it back. Everything the devil stole from me, the Bible says, take it back in the name of Jesus. Here's Shirley Caesar.

Praise the Lord and good morning. Welcome aboard the Gospel Train. It's 612 at 95.1 FM, your Gospel Beat. Good morning. I'm Ella Goodwin, and here are your funeral announcements from the E.E. McDonald's Funeral Home. Funeral services for Miss Laura Ann Stewart will be held Saturday, October the 3rd at 11 o'clock a.m. at the Union Kemper Springs Missionary Baptist Church with Minister Mary. Okay, we're going to get this right here. Unity Springs, okay, with Minister Mary Stewart officiating. Interment will follow in the church cemetery. A public viewing will be held Friday, October the 2nd from 6 to 7 p.m. at the E.E. McDonald's Community Chapel. Miss Stewart, 82, of DeKalb, passed away on Thursday, September the 17th. Arrangements are incomplete at E.E. McDonald's Funeral Home for Mr. Johnny Irby. Mr. Johnny Irby, 43, of Meridian, who passed away on September the 14th. Also incomplete at E.E. McDonald's Funeral Home, Miss Patricia Ann Fox, 85. Miss Patricia Ann Fox, 85, of DeKalb, who passed away on Saturday, September the 28th. These are your announcements coming from the E.E. McDonald's Funeral Home. Please, if you'd like to know more, call E.E. McDonald at 601-743-9186 or 601-482-0572. Those are your announcements coming from the E.E. McDonald's Funeral Home. Now, here are your announcements coming from the Berry and Gardner Funeral Home. Funeral services for Mr. Travis Devine Gowdy were held Friday, September the 25th at 11 o'clock a.m. at the Minden Zion Primitive Baptist Church of Lauderdale. Burial followed in the Mount Hebron Cemetery, Lauderdale. Mr. Gowdy, 46, of Meridian, passed away on Friday, September the 18th. Funeral services for Mr. Samarius L. Davis were held Saturday, September the 26th at 11 o'clock a.m. at the Living Word Church of God Pentecostal in Quitman, Mississippi. Reverend Lawrence Kirksley officiated. Burial will follow on Monday, September the 28th at 11 o'clock a.m. at the Mississippi Veterans Memorial Cemetery in Newton. Mr. Davis, 36, of Meridian, passed away on Tuesday, September the 15th. A viewing will be held 1 hour prior to service at the Living Word Church of God Pentecostal, and that is in Quitman, Mississippi. Funeral services for Mr. Harry Thompson, Jr. Barry and Gardner would like to announce the

0: passing of Mr. Harry Thompson, 62 of Lauderdale, who passed away on Saturday, September the 13th. The family will gather to celebrate his life for a memorial services that will be held on Saturday, September the 26th. And that was held on yesterday at 11 o'clock a.m. And that was held at the Mount Olive Baptist Church in Lauderdale. Reverend Kenneth Vaughn officiated. So at this time, the family again will gather, and they did gather on yesterday for a memorial service for Mr. Harry Thompson Jr. Funeral services for Miss Jessie M. Brown were held Saturday, September the 26th at 2 o'clock p.m. at the Ebenezer Baptist Church with Reverend Blam Rankin officiating. Burial followed in the Sunset Memorial Garden Cemetery. Miss Brown, 87 of Meridian, passed away on Sunday, September the 13th. A viewing was held 1 hour prior to service at the Ebenezer Baptist Church. Funeral services for Miss Doris Bounds were held yesterday, September 26th at 2:30 p.m. at the True Holiness Church with Dr. Robert Sanders officiating. Burial followed in the Atusa Memorial Garden Cemetery, Quitman. Miss Bounds, 79 of Shibuda, passed away on Friday, September the 18th. Funeral services for Miss Alice F. Booth were held Saturday, September the 26th at 2:30 p.m. at the 31st Avenue Baptist Church with Reverend Charles Coleman and Reverend Sam Thompson officiating. Burial followed in the Sunset Memorial Garden Cemetery. Miss Booth, 73 of Meridian, passed away on Thursday, September the 17th. Funeral services for Miss Mary F. Amerson will be held on today, Sunday, September 27th at 1 o'clock p.m. at the St. Paul Primitive Baptist Church, Porterville, Mississippi, with Reverend Dwayne Carson of Charleston officiating. Burial will follow in the St. Luke Primitive Baptist Church Cemetery, Porterville. Miss Amerson, 81 of Porterville, Mississippi, passed away on Sunday, September the 20th. A viewing will be held 1 hour prior to service at the church. Incomplete at Burying Gardener, Mr. Otis Wilson. Mr. Otis Wilson, 87 of Enterprise, Mississippi, passed away on Thursday, September 24th. Also incomplete at Burying Gardener, Mr. Bruce Rankin, 63 of Meridian, who passed away on Thursday, September the 24th at his residence. And our prayers goes out to all bereaved families everywhere, especially to the Rankin family and to the Wilson family, to the Gowdy family, to the Davis family, to the Thompson family, to the Brown family, to the Bounds family, to the Booth family, and to the Amerson family. And if your loved one has passed away, our prayers goes out to you also. In the mighty name of Jesus. It's now 6:19 at 95.1 FM, your gospel beat. Please stay with us. We've got more.
1: Tommy Tuberville is not our coach. NAACP President Derek Johnson reacted to Tuberville's statements about crime in the Black community, calling them flat-out racist, ignorant, and utterly sickening. Tuberville didn't stop there. When asked about white nationalist extremists, Tuberville said, quote, "I call them Americans." And when he attacked teachers in our school as lazy and questioned if they could even read or write, historian Heather Cox Richardson said, "This is literally the language former Confederates used about Black Americans during Reconstruction to justify white supremacy." Our community has a better choice. Doug Jones took on white supremacists, prosecuted the Klansmen who killed four little girls in the church bombing. At a time when the economy is getting worse, it's our community that always suffers the most. We don't need Tuberville. He's not our coach. We need a fighter for us. 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Doug Jones, finally a governor who will fight for us. 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

0: There's power in the blood. How many of you know that there's power? There's power in the blood. There's wonder-working power in the blood. But you have to read the word, come on, to know about the blood. You need to read the word so that you'll have something to stand on every day when the devil attacks you. It's the word of God. It's the blood. But what about the blood? Well, we've got a young man right here that's going to tell you something, what God has told him today to help you. Amen. If you want to, do you want to, you got enough room there?
1: Oh, yeah.
0: Okay, if not, move your chair over. We want to make sure he's where he can give you the word. Pastor Jennings, good morning. God bless you.
2: Good morning to you.
0: Amen.
2: May the Lord also bless you and your family.
0: Amen.
2: And we thank him for another day's journey, for he has been good to all of us.
0: Amen.
2: We have so much to be so thankful for. We want to thank our Lord and Savior Jesus Christ for his great station that provides you all and us to share the gospel with you. Amen. Amen. We want to set to remember all the bereaved family, over this country and land, those who have lost loved ones. If you know them, share the word with them, be a comfort to them. Amen. To our President Goodwin, to Reverend Torrey Moore, Robert Hobson, W.R. Clark, just to all the meantime minister of our great city. Come with me briefly this morning to the gospel of the book of Acts, chapter 1 and verse 8. It reads, "As you will receive power when the Holy Spirit has come upon you, and you will be my witness in Jerusalem and in all Judea and Samaria and to the end of the earth." Amen. Amen. We're going to talk about the power of the Holy Spirit. Power of the

Holy Spirit. Yeah, the fifth book of the history in the New Testament, it was written by Luke as a continuity of the score of history, which we had already begun. It relates the action and the suffering of the apostle after the ascending of their Lord. It chiefly relates those of Peter, John, Paul, and Barnabas. The first part of the book tells of Peter and his summary on Pentecost, when the 3,000 people were baptized and addressed, 3,000 people were baptized, rather, and added to the church. Yes, the book tells how the gospel spread from Jerusalem into Samaria and then into the uttermost part of the earth. After the conversion of Paul, it described three missionary journey of the apostle to the Gentile. The book ends and at the uttermost with Paul in prison, but it does not close before Paul preaches the gospel of Christ to the Gentile. Yeah, this gospel of Acts was written traditionally of A.D. 62. This is an age that is powerful, consciousness continually on every hand. Yeah, we see a demonstration of man-made power, but we need is a demonstration of the Holy Spirit. Talking about the power of the Holy Spirit. Let us look at three things of the power of the Holy Spirit. One, to whom this power is given, the people of God. He spread it of the believers, those who know Christ as Savior and Lord. This power is for all who believe. You need to believe. Now you can have this power come from our Lord and Savior, Jesus Christ, who all believe. The word Savior in Hebrew means soter, which means to be delivered or preserved. This, when the Lord save you, he preserve you, doesn't mean that we won't have some trials and some storms in our life, but he will protect us and preserve us. Yeah, the word Savior. Yeah, the Lord in Hebrew means koro, which means property. Master, own, signified having power or an authority. This power is for all who belong to Jesus Christ. Yes, oh yes. When the Lord saved you, he died for us out of Calvary Cross. He owned us. He paid the price for us. Isn't it good to know that we have someone who thought enough of us and loved us well enough to give his life for somebody like me? For I will pour water upon him that is thirsty, and food and the fluid upon dry ground. I will pour my spirit upon the seed and my blessings upon thy offspring. In the Lord good, not only is he going to bless you, but he also are going to bless your seed. Isn't it good to see how the Lord bless your children, and you pray and you ask the Lord to provide for them and take care of them, and he doing just that. Who wouldn't serve a God that good? Who wouldn't serve a God that love us so well in spite of
how selfish

In contrarious way, we fall by the wayside. Sometimes we fall down, but he pick us up again. Yes, in Acts 5:32, it reads, and we are his witness of these things. And so is also the Holy Spirit, whom God has given to them that obey him. We're witness. You ought to be a witness. When you go to church this morning, you have something to shout about. How good God has been all week long. How he kept bread on your table, kept the roof over your head. He just a good God, isn't he? You ever think about how we complain about we don't have this and we don't have that? There's some people don't have anything to eat, don't even know where their next meal coming from. Some hadn't ate all through the week, but some way and somehow the Lord still provide for them. He's a good God. Somebody ought to say something. Somebody ought to say, thank you, Jesus. You slept in a house last night. You laid in a comfortable bed. You didn't sleep in an old abandoned car. You didn't lay up on the bridge. You sleep in an old abandoned house. But the Lord allow you to lay down and sleep well and peaceful. The power of the Holy Spirit. Number two, for what this power is to be used, my Lord, to carry out the program of God in making Christ known. Yeah, the program was to witness in Jerusalem and Judea, Samaria, and until the uttermost part of the earth. When was the last time that you told somebody about how good Christ has been? Do you share it with people on the job? I know they don't want you to, but ain't nothing wrong with looking beside the person you work with and say, God is a good God. And let them know. You never know what trial, what storm in other people's life, and Jesus wants you to share it with them and tell them they don't have to keep looking down, for they can look up now to Jesus Christ, who is our Savior, our Lord, and our provider. Yes, oh yes, I know he can. Acts 2:5-6 said, and there was dwelling at Jerusalem Jews, devoted men out of every nation under heaven. Now when this was known abroad, the multitude came together and were confirmed, because that every man heard them speaking in their own tongue. What would our city be like if people were filled with the Holy Spirit? What would our school be like? We wouldn't have school shooting. We wouldn't have people shooting each other in our neighborhood. We could just lay down comfortable, have a good night rest and a good night sleeping. Thank God that we could wake up in the morning not in fear. How well would it be as like the old church and the old warriors, when they were walking down the streets or come out their house and meet their neighbor, they were always politely say, good morning, good evening, how you doing? That's what the Holy Spirit does for us. It gives us that joy that we can share with others in our life. Yeah, it's a dangerous thing to be a speaker against, yeah, the Holy Spirit. Yeah, in Samaritan, a certain man named Ananias and his wife lost their life because they lied about the possession of their soul. Listen, when the Lord is just asking us
to give

0: him what he asked for. That's all. We don't have to lie about it all belongs to him anyway. Isn't it good to share not only with the Lord? Sometimes we need to share with others who are less fortunate than we are. If you give to those that are in need, then the Lord will give to you. How can you say a person is not spiritual filled because you are not? Well, listen to what he said. To the uttermost parts of the earth, Acts 13:2-3, as they minister to the Lord and fasten, the Holy Spirit said, separate me, Barnabas and Saul, for the work whereunto I have called them. And then they lay fast and prayed and laid their hands on them, and they sent them away. We need to ask the Lord, hey, fill me for this journey, this task that we are on. And I'm a witness that the Lord sure will do this just for you. Power of God is given through the Holy Spirit. Luke 24:49. And behold, I send the promise of my Father upon you. But tarry ye in the city of Jerusalem until you be endowed with power from on high. Yes, my brother and my sister, Jesus is still the same today as he were yesterday. You ought to try for yourself. Seeing he a good God, seeing won't he do just what he said. Yes, we need to tarry. We need to wait upon the guidance of the Holy Spirit. He's still touching. He's still filling people life like he did on yesterday. And when you get up on this morning, head out to the house of prayer, pray that the Lord will intervene, come in the form of the Holy Spirit, touch, heal, feel brokenhearted, unstop deaf ears, give sight to the blind. Yes, I'm a witness that the Lord is able to do all things but fail. Just trust him, believe in him, and he'll make a way out of no way. Yes, he will. The power of the Holy Spirit, you need to feel it. Know that God is still alive and well. If you trust him, put your trust in him, I'm telling you, he'll make a way. Don't keep losing time worrying about how things are. Just trust in Jesus, and everything will be all right. Again, we want to remember all the bereaved families in this country and land and pray for them. It's their time now. As we keep living, we'll be moving on ourselves. But it's time now for all of us to set our house in order. And we thank our Lord and Savior, Jesus Christ, for another day's journey to be alive and well in this land. Thank God again for the great radio station. Thank you, Sister Goodwin, for being with us so nice. She just makes me a cup of coffee that keeps me going. Yes. I thank God
1: for
0: her.
1: Got it ready for you.
0: Pray that she was continually growing in the Lord and in the Word and in the Spirit and carry that lovely smile. Now, sometimes, you know, people don't really understand us, all of us, as warriors and believers. Because we're smiling, that don't mean there's not a storm
1: Come
0: in our
1: now.
0: Life. We just got the confidence that the Holy Spirit will pull us through. Well, this Pastor Jenny saying for the young minister leads, and now may the Lord bless you and keep you the next time. Have a wonderful day. Goodbye.
1: Thank you so much. And you said it's entitled The Holy Spirit.
0: Yeah, The Holy Spirit.
1: The Holy Spirit. The Amen. Holy Spirit. Mm-hmm. Amen. And you're
0: leads
1: coming.
0: Acts 1:8.
1: Acts 1:8.
0: Yeah, Acts 1:8.
1: So those are listening, Acts 1:8.
0: Yeah, the power of the Holy Spirit.
1: The power of the Holy Spirit.
0: Yeah.
1: And I'm going to tell you, Pastor, and you know it yourself. Mm-hmm. When you ask God to

0: forgive you of your sins, and when you ask God to come into your heart and you mean it and ask God to forgive you for everything, the Bible says the Holy Spirit comes in then.
1: Comes in then. Yeah.
0: So you have to understand, if you've asked God in your heart, please forgive me for all of my sins. And you know what? You may have a little doubt. And if you got a little doubt, say, God, help my unbelief.
1: Yeah.
0: I need to be clean in case you come back for me quicker than I can imagine.
1: Oh, yeah.
0: Amen. And the Holy Spirit will come. Thank you so much, Pastor.
1: You're welcome.
0: Amen. Amen. Thank you. My birthday was yesterday. Hey, praise the Lord. Yes. Yes.
1: Oh, you're kind of climbing the ladder.
0: That's it. Thank God I can climb the ladder.
1: Be blessed, love.
0: Amen. Thank you. Right. We thank God for Pastor Jennings and the Young Ministerial Alliance as they come every Sunday and bring us a word from the Lord. Stay with us. It's 6:46 at 95.1 FM, your gospel beat. I'm Ella Goodwin. Give a listen to this, please.
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0: Praise the Lord and welcome aboard the gospel train. We want to remember the passing of a lady of grace, Mother Doris Bounds. Mother Doris Bounds was funeralized on yesterday, September the 26th at 2:30 p.m. at Spiritual True Holiness Church in Shubuta, Mississippi. So we're remembering her and all that she did at the Spiritual True Holiness Church of God. So keep her in your prayers. Well, keep her family in your prayers because she's done what God told her to do. Stay with us.
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That's all right. 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

0: Holy Ghost extra sign. I gotta lift him up. I got to. I got to. Come on. Woo! I got to. He is God. Yes. Come on. Come on. Woo! Yeah. Lift him up. Lift him up. Woo! 95.1 FM is what you're listening to. Holy Ghost power. Hallelujah, hallelujah, Holy Ghost power.
1: Tommy Tuberville is not our coach. NAACP President Derek Johnson reacted to Tuberville's statements about crime in the black community, calling them flat-out racist, ignorant, and utterly sickening. Tuberville didn't stop there. When asked about white nationalist extremists, Tuberville said, quote, "I call them Americans." And when he attacked teachers in our school as lazy and questioned if they could even read or write, historian Heather Cox Richardson said, "This is literally the language former Confederates used about black Americans during Reconstruction to justify white supremacy. Our community has a better choice. Doug Jones took on white supremacists, prosecuted the Klansmen who killed four little girls in the church bombing. At a time when the economy is getting worse, it's our community that always suffers the most. We don't need Tuberville. He's not our coach. We need a fighter for us. Make sure you vote on November 3rd for Doug Jones, a trusted fighter for our community and the change we need in Montgomery. Doug Jones, finally a governor who will fight for us." This advertisement is paid for by Doug for Alabama, P.O. Box 130430, Birmingham, Alabama.
0: All right, come on and help me praise the Lord with this one. "I'll make it to the promised

Oh, I got to send this out to the Barfields this morning. Brother Barfield, your birthday was last week. Happy belated birthday. Amen. Sister Barfield, praise the Lord of Oak Grove Church of God. God bless you. To my pastor, Pastor Johnny Ray Hobson, and Sister Tamara and the Oak Grove family. Sister Willis, praise the Lord. That's Sister Annie Willis. Thank you.

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3: Good morning, good morning, good morning. This is Evangelist Kimberly A. Houston. What up? We're bound. And we are truly impacting lives for the glory of God. Listen, I am so excited to be here with you this morning because, you know, this is the day that the Lord has made. I'm rejoicing. I'm glad. I am happy. I am grateful just to be amongst the living. Amen. It has been so many things happening in our community. And I need you to just pause with me for just a second and say, God, I thank you. Thank you for keeping me. Thank you for blessing me. Thank you for keeping my family. Oh, God, thank you. Ooh, glory to God. There are so many things that we need to be grateful for, and we need not take any day for granted because you're here today and you could be gone today. And so I just want to send my heartfelt condolences to those who have lost loved ones. I've lost some folks pretty close to me over the past month, and I'm just grateful to God that He keeps on making a way out of no way. He keeps on blessing.

in keeping, and Lord have mercy. Just want to send my love out to the families of those who have lost loved ones during this season. Amen. Amen. I do have some good news. Last month I was blessed to get my certification with the John C. Maxwell Leadership Team, and I'm a certified member, and so we're actually getting in position so that we can, for those who might need one-on-one mentoring or coaching, for those who might need a keynote speaker, for those who might need to do small group masterminds or need a workshop facilitated. I'm your girl. Amen. Amen. Glory to God. God has blessed me to be able to get in this position, to be able to be a blessing. Amen. And so oftentimes we don't think about our personal growth plan. We think about everything else, but we do not think about growing. You know, anything that's not growing is dying. And how appropriate is it that this is the year of accelerated growth? Hallelujah, somebody. This is the year, amen, that we move from me to we. This is the year, glory to God, that we become all that He's promised us to become, all that He wants us to become. And I want to help you get there. If you're stuck in some areas spiritually or personally, or professionally, we want to be available for you to reach out. Again, that's Upward Bound Coaching and Consulting LLC. We are just delighted to serve you. Our mission, our whole goal, is to help people rise to the next level in their personal, spiritual, and professional growth. If that's you, give us a call at 662-989-1662. Again, that's 662-989-1662. We're offering consulting, mentoring, coaching, and also keynote speaking, and facilitate workshops and mastermind classes and things of that nature, all in an effort to help you rise to the next level. Amen. Amen. Well, glory to God. There is a message this morning that I do want to drop in your spirit. About a month ago, I had the opportunity to speak at my friends and family over there in Tomb Suba. We had such an amazing time. And I just want to share a little bit of that message because I think it's timely. A lot of times as women, we can feel overlooked. We can feel we might have some insecurities. We may have some things going on in our lives that maybe hinders us in some kind of way from being all that God has called us to be. But when we look at Proverbs 31, we're all familiar with Proverbs 31. And we're still in that flow of moving from ritual to relationship. We're still in that flow of walking by faith. We're still in that flow. But this morning, I really want to talk to the women. Amen. Those women. We have so many examples. And in this season, you need to be a godly woman, not just any old kind of woman, not just somebody out here in these streets, not just somebody out here chasing this, that, and the third, but we need to be women of God. So when I look at Proverbs 31, and we just want to put emphasis on verse 30. The New Living Translation says, "Charm is deceptive and beauty does not last, but a woman who fears the Lord will be greatly praised." Hallelujah, somebody. And then I really like the Message Bible. Y'all know I like giving you different translations because it just helps it soak in a little bit. And so the Message Bible says it this way: charm can mislead, and beauty soon fades.
The woman to be admired and the woman to be praised is the woman who lives in the fear.

fear of God. And so this morning, I just want to drop in your spirit and in your hearing that it takes a godly woman in this season. If we really want to be a blessing to our families, to our places of employment, to our church family, if we really want to be a blessing to our community, it takes a godly woman. You see, this assignment for these last of the last days that we keep telling you all about. We keep warning you all that we're in the last of the last days. Jesus is on his way back and he's coming back for his church. We have to be in relationship with Jesus Christ so that he will be able to recognize us. We can go ahead and enter in and be blessed. Hallelujah. But in these last of the last days, 99.5 won't do. Okay. and when we look around our community, every female is a woman, but every woman is not godly. Come on. Every woman ain't godly. And so I want to encourage you, wherever you might be on your spiritual growth journey, wherever you might be listening to this particular message, I want to encourage you that it's time to come on in and work on your godliness. To work on your relationship with Jesus Christ, to work on moving and rising to the next level so that when Jesus comes back, you will be ready. You see, heaven is a prepared place for a prepared people, meaning that you're not going to get in heaven accidentally. You're not just going to stumble up in heaven. You have to be real intentional about how you're living right now. You got to be real intentional about your relationships. You got to be real intentional about getting to know God in a different kind of way. And so I want to encourage you that if you're not a believer, it's time to become a believer. If you just been shucking and jiving and playing around with this thing and going through the motions and checking off a box and just making this some kind of ritualistic thing that you do, it's time to rise above. It's time to go to the next level. Because a godly woman, it means that you're living every day to please God. It means it doesn't matter about how the outward look. We know how to fix this outside up, y'all. We know how to put the makeup on. We know how to buy the perfect outfit. We know how to do all that. But what about the inside? What about the inside? Allow the Lord to do a work on the inside that will show up on the outside in the way that you walk, talk, the way that you live, and the way that you treat folk. You see, your lifestyle should be a lifestyle of faith and of godly character. And see, when we walk down through the Word of God, we have so many examples. So many examples of godly women. Come here, Deborah. Y'all know Deborah. She was a prophetess and judge who led Israel to military victory and judged an entire nation with wisdom and God's favor. But you got people who try to put women in a box. Try to put women in a box and say, oh, you can't do this because you're a woman. You can't stand here because you're a woman. You can't. But look how God used Deborah. It takes a godly woman. Now if you're not godly, of course, there are just certain things you shouldn't be doing. But if you're a godly woman, we're all on the same team. We're all trying to make heaven our home. We're all trying to share the good news of the gospel of Jesus Christ. We're all trying to help people win in this season. So let's not get caught up in all of the chauvinistic stuff. Let's not get caught up. Look at Esther.

Esther with her courageous faith. She said, "If I perish, let me perish. For such a time as this, I cannot be silent." Oh, that should stir in somebody's spirit this morning. I can't turn back. I can't go in the house and shut the door because it is too much at stake. Her bravery saved the Jews from genocide. We need some women who are willing to speak up for what you know is right. Willing to stand up for what you know is right. Willing to stand out for what you know is right. It took a lot of courage for Esther to do what she did, but because of her courage, an entire nation was saved. Because of her courage, I just want to encourage somebody that's listening this morning. And I'm speaking to the women because that's mostly who follows this particular ministry. I know I got some men, and God bless you, Elder Hobson. God bless you. I know I got some men, my guys out there at the prison. I know I got men that follow. But this morning, we need the women to stop being caught up in this system where you feel like you got to use your bodies for everything but glorifying God. Where you feel like you got to use your voice for everything except glorifying and encouraging and building other women up. In this season, we need each other. Come here, Ruth. She is my inspiration. While I'm in this single season of my life, Ruth gives me inspiration. She gives me hope. Glory to God. That if I just keep doing my God-ordained assignment, I don't have to run around half naked. I don't have to compromise my beliefs. I don't have to give in to my flesh. I don't have to prove anything to anybody. She showed me how to calm my flesh, to wait on God, and to trust the process. You see, God has a Boaz for me. He has a Boaz for others who are in their single season. To all the ladies, let God work out the details. You don't have to compromise your godly character. You need to maintain your godly standards. And if Bozo ain't in agreement with the direction that God is leading you, if Bozo is singing a different song than you're singing, if Bozo don't want to go to church, Bozo don't know how to pray for you, Bozo could care less about spiritual things, then you need to let Bozo go on about his business. There was a song that we used to sing back in the day. Said, "Nah, nah, nah, nah, hey, hey, hey, goodbye." You need to give him that little tidbit that, I can't let nothing separate me. I can't let nothing separate me from this thing I got going on with Jesus Christ. I can't let nothing separate me from my God-ordained assignment. You look good, you smell good, and I mean, you a little fly and all that kind of stuff, but I cannot let nothing. If you ain't walking with the Lord, you can't walk with me. Hallelujah, somebody. And it's okay, because it takes a godly woman to be able to take that kind of stance. It takes somebody that's being intentional, that's working on their relationship, to say, you know what, I don't have to settle. You know what, I don't have to compromise. I don't have to give in. Come here, Miriam. I gotta move on. Miriam, we're just walking through the word today, trying to encourage my sisters in Christ. Miriam, y'all know Miriam. Miriam is Moses' big sister. We don't talk about her a whole lot, but Miriam, it was a prophetess. Miriam was a worship leader. She was somebody that we can line our lives up with. She used her godly wisdom

godly wisdom. Somebody say, I need wisdom in this season. Go ahead and put it in the chat this morning for my Facebookers. Lord, give me wisdom in this season. She used her godly wisdom to follow Moses down the Nile River. And not only did she follow him, when the opportunity arose, she spoke up. She spoke up, and her boldness reunited Moses with his mother, and it set the great exodus in motion because she had wisdom. They put Moses in that basket and they floated him down the river. Didn't know what would become of him. But Miriam, she followed. She walked down and with him. And then when Pharaoh's daughter saw this baby, she said, this must be one of them Hebrew children. And Miriam spoke up and she said, hey, do you want me to go find one of those Hebrew women to nurse this baby? Oh, yeah, that's a great idea. She took her little brother back to his mother. And the family was reunited. You see, we got to use wisdom in this season. Your family may be in disarray. Your family may be in a place of turmoil. Ask God to give you godly wisdom as a godly woman so that you can prayerfully reunite your family, so that you can bring your family back together. You see, pray and ask God for wisdom on how to reunite your dysfunctional family. How to help family members look beyond faults and see each other's needs, giving us a spirit of humility so that we can begin the healing process. You see, it don't have to just be out of order. Your family don't just have to be out of order. Your family don't just have to be dysfunctional and separated and in this place. It don't have to be that way. Somebody needs to be praying for wisdom. Somebody needs to be praying and speaking up and saying, listen, for such a time as this, let us come back together. It takes a godly woman to look beyond some stuff and do what's necessary to reunite the family. And then there's Rahab. Rahab, so what? Listen. So what if you ain't been godly all your life? So what if even as you listen to my voice this morning, you got yourself in a predicament. You are in a place of sin. The enemy might even be trying to put a spirit of shame on you. So what you don't always get it right? So what you got a past? So what? Rahab was a prostitute. She was a prostitute. Even with all she had going on, God did not cancel her assignment. So let me put that in your hearing this morning. Let's make this personal. Even with all you got going on, I know we called out Rahab's name, but let's put your name there. Even with all you got going on, even with who you laying up with right now, even with what you just let come out of your mouth, even with whatever you got going on, your assignment, your God-ordained assignment has not been canceled. Even though you don't get it right, even though you make mistakes, somebody shout, Lord, I thank God for grace. I thank God for grace. But listen, we don't know where the grace line ends. So it would behoove us to fix and work on those areas that we know don't please God. You see, your past does not define your purpose. But when you allow your past to

rule in your life, it will hinder your purpose. When you allow your bad decisions to weigh you down with guilt and shame, it will block your ability to be able to walk out the things that God has specifically assigned to you in this season. When you allow your past, your failures, your mistakes, your mishaps, when you allow those things to rest, rule, and abide in you, as opposed to allowing the Holy Spirit to come in and do a work, instead of allowing the blood of Jesus to cover your multitude of faults, instead of believing God that this is why he sent his son Jesus, and coming to him and kneeling before him and repenting. See, your past doesn't define your purpose. I believe God will take your mess and turn it into a message. I believe he'll take every failed test and turn it into a testimony. I believe God is able. He is able to do what no other power can do. And he wants to use your life. He wants to use your messy mishaps. He wants to use your past that ain't pretty. He wants to use all of that for his glory. So you can stand there and you can say, look at me now. How you like me now? I'm saved. I'm sanctified. I'm filled with the Holy Spirit. The things I used to do, I don't even desire to do them no more. And I want to help you get to that place in God. I don't want to judge you. I thank God people didn't judge me. Hallelujah, somebody. I thank God people loved on me anyhow. I thank God that there's a scripture that says he looked beyond my fault. I thank God there's a song rather that says he looked beyond my faults. I thank God for the blood of Jesus that covers. I thank God that he's able to work out every detail. Look at us still taking, we're still talking about Rahab. Because she didn't stay in that place. She allowed God to use her in such an amazing way. It takes a godly woman to be able to look at your past and stay focused on where God is taking you. It takes a godly woman to recognize that her assignment, her God-ordained assignment, has not been canceled because she's human and imperfect. Hallelujah, somebody. Come here, Hannah. Y'all know Hannah. Hannah, my girl, had to daily deal with another woman in her marriage. She had to deal with the, y'all, come on, let's make it 2026. Hannah had to deal with it back then, and it was kind of the norm or whatever to have multiple wives and things of that nature. But in this season, we ain't too much trying to live that kind of way. But every now and then, we will find that some of our spouses have allowed the enemy to creep into the camp, and adultery takes place. And Hannah, in her situation, she had to deal with this other woman every single day, and she desperately wanted to give her husband a son. She prayed fervently because this other woman was picking on her. Y'all know how it go down today. These other women, these people, that these mistresses, they will try to wreck a home and don't even feel bad about it. They will post stuff on Facebook, and they know that this is somebody else's husband. They will do whatever they can to disrupt family. But my girl Hannah, she prayed. She prayed so fervently. She didn't get caught up and distracted with what this little devil was trying to do. I want to encourage somebody. You need to pray fervently. Pray fervently for the Lord to move and work in your marriage. Pray fervently for the Lord to work out the details in your spouses so that they will do the right thing, so that they'll come out of that place of sin. Pray fervently. Scripture says that she pray so hard.

0: Lord, that the priest thought she was drunk. I don't know what you may be going through. I don't know what may be going on within your marriage, but call on the name of Jesus. Call on him like you've never called on him before. Pray and pour your heart out to God. Begin to anoint the walls at your home. Begin to put a little oil in and pray over the shoes of your spouse that they will not walk in sin anymore. Begin to cover the atmosphere of your home. Release a blessing in your home and tell the devil that he's got to go. Every spirit of adultery, every adulterous spirit has got to be removed. Begin to take authority. You got to begin to say what the scripture says. Holy Spirit, do a work. Holy Spirit, fill my spouse. Change his appetite. Change her appetite. Holy Spirit. The scripture says that Hannah prayed so, and the Holy Spirit met them in the bedroom. And 9 months later, Hannah gave birth to Samuel. It takes a godly woman. It takes a godly woman to not get caught up in what's going on and distracted with the tricks of the enemy, but to remain prayerful. Instead of talking at it, praying over it. Come on. You gotta include God in this. Some things are just too big for us. It takes a godly woman to recognize that. We ain't trying to be out here in these streets fighting nobody. We ain't trying to be out here putting all our business on Facebook and Instagram and TikTok. We're not out here trying to be that person. We want to go in our closet. We want to go in that secret place. We want to begin to believe God that even this is not too hard for him. Amen, somebody. And so as we close this morning, I want to challenge you. I want to challenge you in this season, because if there's no challenge, there's no change. I want to challenge you that we're not just going through the motions every single day. But I want to challenge you to strive to become a godly woman. For the men that's listening, I want to challenge you to become a godly man. I want to challenge you, whoever's under the sound of my voice, I want to challenge you to become godly. So how do we do that? We do that by walking. You got to walk in dignity and integrity every single day. You gotta pray for patience every single day. You gotta remain diligent in the things of God every single day. You gotta be courageous. You gotta be courageous and speak up for the things that you know is right every single day. You gotta use godly wisdom every single day. And then you have to stay devoted to Jesus Christ every single day. If you do this, you can begin to have a strong, solid, fulfilled relationship with Jesus Christ, and you'll begin to rise higher and higher and higher. Hallelujah. I just believe that for you this morning. I believe that for you this morning. Come on, say it loud and proud. I am upward bound in every area of my life. In Jesus' name, amen.
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1: When you understand the price that was paid so that your identity could be changed, you will stop feeling sorry for yourself. You will stop having pity parties. Because you and I, we have the power to come out of that and stop feeling sorry for ourselves. Because greater is he that's in us than he that's in the world. And they that be with us are more than they that be with them. If God be for us, who can be against us? So it sounds like Gehazi said, Master, what shall we do? He went out and he looked. He saw all the chariots of the Syrian army and it surrounded them. And he came running back to Elisha. Master, what shall we do? Elisha said, they that be with us are more than they that be with them. One, two. You powerful and everything, but you can't count. All of those chariots that I saw that has surrounded us, and you saying they that be it, me and you're saying they that be with us are more than they that be with them. So the Lord prayed. Watch this. So he prayed unto the Lord, and the Lord opened his eyes. So ask the Lord, open my eyes. Lord, open my eyes that I can see what I can't see. Open my eyes so that I can know what I don't know. Now, when the Lord opened your eyes, the help that you're going to have is going to be him. And you're going to realize, if I got God on my side, that's more than everybody else against me there. Because, see, the Lord know how to take the world and allow the world to feed me. The Lord know how to take the world and make the world take care of me. And I'm not talking about welfare. The Lord know how to turn things around and give me some favor and begin to make things line up so that I could be a blessing, not just for me, so that I could be a blessing. And a lot of times what we want is we just want to be blessed. But what about, do you want to be a blessing? See, it got to be more than about you. Your new identity is more than about you. It's us now. It's no more me. It's we now. So therefore, if you don't understand that, you will have the identity to be a blessing, but you will never be a blessing because you're stuck

on you. So your ministry, if it's just about you, me and my four, if it's just about what you want to get and you're concerned, it's not for everybody else. If you're only looking at the small picture and you have not considered the big picture here, you will never fulfill the mission that God has set before us. So I need you to tell your neighbor, I'm getting ready to close. So I said, tell him, he getting ready to come on down now. He getting ready to come on down. Now y'all know why we say that. We say that to kind of like make you kind of feel kind of happy, like then you'll go back to listening. But y'all know I have how many closing? I have five closing. How many that? Somebody should have been saying, Pastor, take your time. Somebody should have been saying, we got all day, Pastor. We ain't got nowhere to go. And Jeff and Adam will hold you to three. Now go to Psalm with me right quick. Let's do this right here. Psalm chapter 1. Somebody say divine alignment. You got to be in line. Things got to line up, right? Now, with this new identity, it says, blessed is the man, or blessed is the person who walk not out of the counsel or the advice of the ungodly. So you don't have any business, we don't have any business trying to get advice from somebody that's ungodly. Nor stand in the path of sinners. Wow. Because you mess around and your good be evil spoken of, you do. Nor sit in the seat of the scornful, abusive people. But his delight, the blessed man, the man that understands his identity, watch this, his delight, his pleasure, his joy, his satisfaction is in the law of the Lord, or the word of the Lord. And watch this, and in his law he meditate, how often? Day and night. That meditate means to mutter. To repeat, to say over and over and over again. He shall, that blessed man. That man that has that new identity. That man has realigned his life with the things of God. That man right there. That man that's growing. That growing man. That man that lining himself up with the will of God now. That man right there. He shall be like a tree planted by the rivers of water that bring forth its fruit in its season. His leaves shall not wither, and whatsoever thou doest shall prosper. Case closed. Jesus said that I am divine, and that you all, that we are the branch. The Bible says that whosoever that's joined in Christ, we are of the same spirit. And the way that we live our life now is by the engrafted word.

Because your Bible says that it's the engrafted word that saves your soul. Not reading the Bible through in a year. And then wrong with that. But reading the Bible through in a year don't save your soul. It's the word. Engrafted means to attach. It's the word that you can take off of those pages and put it in your everyday life. And when you go to Walmart, where it go? When you go home, the word go. Wherever you go, the word go. The word got to be stuck on you. And I don't know what line we're talking about, but I'm talking about the word got to be stuck on you. Everywhere you show up, ministry shows up. And the number one place that ministry shows up, not here, not even out there, but when I go home. This is the best ministry, my number one ministry right here. Because see, now I can do it up here and you all can be clapping and celebrating me, but if I'm not the same man up here and when I go home, all of that is just in vain right there. That's just for a show. So therefore, when I go to the house, somebody said, I got to go to the house. So I got to be the best me. And sometimes people think because, you know, my house and my castle, I pay for it, I'm doing all this and that. And it almost lies in you in a sense. Because of some old thinking that when you're at home, you can cut up, you can cuss up, you can fight up, you can light up, you can drink up. But the same person that I am right here, it got to be that same person when I go to 4220 Causeville Road. If not, this here is in vain. I got to be to my wife. We've been married how long, baby? 46 years. Almost 47 years. And listen, this is my first ministry right here. And because if I do it right there, God will grace me to come up here. And then he'll allow me to go over here. And then he will send me all of these other places that he want me to go. But watch this. I can go over here, but it don't mean God sent me. I can go over here, but it don't mean God sent me. And sometimes we'll be in places that God did not send us. Now, you can go over and you can do some things and you can help some folk. But watch this. But just think about if I were really lined up. If I really stop lying, if I really stop cheating, if I really stop playing, I wonder what would God do in my life if I mess around and get real with him. I wonder what kind of man would I become if I mess around and get real with the Lord and honest with God concerning me. But a Wesley.

because I have this new identity. And I know who I am, because you can have it and then still not know. Because see, there are people that's in our church. They have it, but they still don't know who they are. They still don't know what they have at their exposure. They still don't know how valuable they really are to the body of Christ. But today, I gotta believe today is a day of change, a realignment, spiritual divine alignment. And what that means is now I'm lining myself up with the will of God for my life. My alignment is divine, and I'm going to cooperate with whatever God want to do with me. And you and I got to cooperate. Hey baby, have you ever been mad at me? When was the last time? See, like, that's the truth of God.

this. Do you know how much I love you? Do I demonstrate that to you? Are you sure that I love you and care about you? Is there any proof? Now remember now, my wife is the best Christian. If it went like that, she wouldn't tell you that now. Even if she didn't say, she said, no, Lord. Even if she didn't want to say it, she wouldn't say that. She'd be looking up. Do we have challenges? Thank you, sir. Do we have challenges, baby? Sis. Who do you say that I am? If you had to put me in a category, as a divine category, and I'm talking about a man of God, what would you say? Who am I to you? If you had to give me some adjective concerning me, who I am. Come on, baby, I just play. Give me one more. Okay, amazing and kind. Is there any that can beat that? Okay, that was a very important name. If you're sitting by your wife or sitting by your husband, or if you can see your husband or your wife, ask them, what do you really think about me? What do you really think about me? And all liars going to hell tonight.

But then tell them it's gonna get better. It's gonna get better. Tell them it's gonna get better. Baby, we gonna get better. And I'm hoping that this week be a good, clear week that I don't make you upset with me at all. Working on it. Can't make no promises now. Can't make no promises.

0: you know, on your desk. You got your whole family and all. You want everybody to say, oh, yeah. You know, I remember when I was working at Bonanza, when you walk in Bonanza, I'm telling my age, but when I walk in Bonanza, I used to have a picture of me on the wall in Bonanza. Because I stayed employee of the month all the time. But not like this man right here, though. Not like Brother Dan. Glory to God. This is what we have to understand, people. God will help us if you want to be helped. I don't know any situation that any of us could be in or been in that God can't help us out of. But you got to invite him in. He's not going to break in. You got to give him an invitation. You got to say, Lord, I need you. Lord, I need you. And he would come in. He said, I will sup with you. But you got to be honest about you. You got to be honest about you. I've told my wife some tough stuff about me. And she shared some tough stuff to me about her. In order to go and to grow closer, you have to be honest. I said, Lord, I know I've been putting on a show. I look like everything's all right, but baby, everything, it's been a long time since everything been all right with me. Be like, I've been tore up for a long time. Matter of fact, I've been just putting on, just making, just trying to get through for about a year and a half now, baby. I just been hidden and missing, and yeah, I'm talking about freedom. About freedom. And then some like, Pastor, I ain't saying nothing. I ain't telling nobody nothing. They don't find out. I ain't saying nothing about. More than likely, people already really know, because it's kind of hard for you not to have traces and trinkles of that in your life as you go wherever you go and do whatever you do. Because I believe that what's on the inside of you, it will come out of you eventually. But look down your row. And just point your hand there. Everybody on your row, pray for everybody on your row. Father, in the name of Jesus, Lord, we thank you. We give you praise, glory, and honor. For this is a day that you have made, and we shall rejoice and be glad in it. For we are recreated beings, and old things are passed away, and behold, all things are become new. And we are created into your glorious image and likeness. We are your workmanship, and we are complete in Christ. We are full of your spirit and divine power. We are your property. We have been bought by the blood of the Lord Jesus Christ. So therefore, we are free from the curse of the law, sin, sickness, poverty, fear, doubt, worry, confusion, and all that Satan represents shall not have dominion over us. For we are prosper in our spirit, in our body, and in our soul. In Jesus' name. Come on, put your hands together.
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0: Willis, right at his side. Let me start over again. Apostle John H. Willis. Amen. We thank God for the message. Just want to remind you that LFW, which is Linda Faye Willis Ministries Mega Sale, will be Saturday, October the 3rd, from 7 o'clock a.m. until 1 o'clock p.m. at the Agape Storehouse Apostolic Church, located right here in the beautiful city of Meridian, 4603 Highway 39 North, Meridian, Mississippi. 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In the back of the church, you will be blessed. So we're asking that you stay with us and join. And we thank God for Pastor, Prophet, Apostle John H. Willis and the Agape Nation all around. We thank you so much. Thank you for listening. Be with us again on next Sunday when Agape Storehouse will come back and bring you a message in the mighty name of Jesus.
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Good morning, Meridian and surrounding areas. Welcome back to another Transformation Center broadcast. I am your teacher, Apostle Dedrick Hubbard. And listen here. Today, I want to take you over to Acts chapter 19. Acts chapter 19 is a powerful chapter because it shows us what happens when the kingdom of God moves beyond religious information and begins producing real transformation in people. So as we teach this today, I want you to listen to it differently. I don't want you to hear the story about Paul, about miracles, demons. I want you to listen to the blueprint that he has for building people. Because now that we have secured our building and we're opening on October the 3rd, I want you to know what we're actually doing here. And we're moving people from a church mentality to a kingdom mindset. It means we're building people, we're equipping people, we're preparing people to function in what God has called them to do. And Acts 19, it gives us a clear picture of what happened when that kind of work takes place. In verse 1, you see disciples who needed more. See, Acts 19 opens up with Paul arriving in Ephesus. And in Ephesus, he met certain disciples. Now watch like that. He didn't meet no church members. He didn't meet no church mother. He didn't meet no pastor advisory board. He didn't meet no pastor committee. He met disciples. So he met people that still had an interest in God. He met people that were following what they understood. Keep that in mind now. But Paul discovered that they didn't have the full picture. See, watch this. That's important because sometimes we think being a disciple means you already learned everything you need to know. See, a disciple is somebody who is still being taught. That's why in Jesus said in Matthew 28, go ye therefore and teach all nations. See, the most dangerous person that many of you have around you

is the one that says, I already know everything. So when you read verse 2 and 4, he asked the disciples, have you received the Holy Ghost since you believe? And then they told him, we haven't even heard about the Holy Spirit. I said, well, then where were you baptized? They said unto John's baptism. Now watch this. John wasn't preaching a false message. John was preparing people for Christ. John's message was pointing people toward Christ. And Paul explained to them that John was telling people to believe on the one who come after him. Do you understand the baptism that most of you do is John's baptism? It's John's baptism. Because your salvation starts and stops right at that water. You don't even know the gift in you. You don't even know the power, the authority, the revelation, the understanding that you got. Because you done went in the water and you sitting on a pew. My fault, y'all ain't got pews no more. You sit in these salt padded chairs, and that's all you know about who you are. You are taller. See, something can be legitimate in the beginning and still not be the end. I think I just woke y'all up. The baptism y'all do in the church, that's John's baptism. That means you repenting and being prepared. If you don't go on, but if you don't go past being repentant and prepared, you haven't had the full revelation of who you are. See, you can learn something and still need to learn more. Watch this. I'm down to here in Meridian, and y'all only got one tropical smoothie. Y'all ain't even got no Panera bread. That's a shame. But anyway, I go into the tropical smoothie all the time. And by me traveling a lot, tropical smoothie and Panera, that's my place. You offer me Starbucks, I consider that's blasphemy. Don't nobody want that mess. But anyway, I get a Meridian, and every time I go in there, my order is not ready. So that bugs me because I attributed every tropical smoothie the same way based on the ones I did, but I understand when I got in Meridian, it's different. I go in there one day, the lady in there, her name Maya. Hey, Maya, how you doing? And I had a sour look on my face this day because I was going somewhere and my smoothie wasn't ready. Maya says to me, don't you come in here looking like that. Your order ain't the only one we got. And I just went to laughing when she said that. That girl rebuked me because I had a nasty look on my, and I probably did because I'd be on the go, so I want my stuff ready. My patience is no good. But watch this. I go in there this past week because I ain't been in a while. And I said, and I ain't seen her. I said, wasn't my yet. He says, she don't work here no more. And he proceeded to tell me something, but I ain't saying that. You know, I don't put people business out there. And he said, I see why she don't work here no more. Ain't nothing prepped, this and that. That happened about a month ago. God gave me the answer just this Sunday. That's why my order never was ready, because whoever Maya depended on to have stuff ready in the morning, I attributed to, now she got to come in, get the stuff ready, and prepare the orders. So her rebuking me was correct. Because even when she did it, I walked out the door, she said, now you have a nice day, and I would laugh. I said, I ain't got no choice, because I would laugh at how she rebuked me and didn't know it. But he was showing me, I don't know the business. That's what I mean by, you can know something and need to know more. Hey, Maya, come down to the Transformation Center. Because when I went in there, I never

for anybody by name, he told me to ask where am I at. But when he, so he was doing that for me to get the answer or why my stuff late. Now, why would I put, why I'm putting all that? Y'all late. Because you don't know the fullness of who you are. You don't know the ins and outs. So you don't know you late. So what God did, he said, let me send Apostle James and Apostle Hubbard down there and tell them the kingdom is here. Because y'all behind. You behind. You don't know who you are. You don't know what you called to be. You think you operate in the power of God, but your character bad. And see, that's why we say we don't want your people. We want to help you help your people to bring your church to the prominence. You're right, Holy Spirit, and back it up. It's not your church. It's God's church. Those are not your people. Those God's people. So he sent us to help his people that many of you have in bondage to these religious traditions and these religious, complicated religious patterns y'all to put in. But watch this, verse 5 and 7, Paul teaches them, they are baptized in the name of the Lord Jesus. And he lays his hands on them. And when he lays his hand on him, on them, the Holy Spirit comes upon them. Now watch this. How long you been baptized and you ain't got the Holy Spirit? I'm in the water now, ain't y'all? How long have you been baptized and you don't know if you got the Holy Spirit? That says a lot about a leader. See, these weren't a great group of people. These were a small group of disciples. And y'all around here, some of y'all around here letting people baptize you, they ain't even got the Holy Spirit because they doing it out of tradition. They doing it out of religion. They doing it because they the pastor. I seen that man in 2019, they bragging. We baptized 4,000. Okay, who are they in Christ? What's their gift? What they call them? What they know? Listen here, just because you go down in the water don't mean you understand who you are. We teach that down at the Transformation Center. See, you got to build people before you build influence. You got to equip people before you send people. So the reason y'all are church members and God sent us down here to break up that mentality, because some of y'all should be farther along than what you are. You've been baptized and you still ain't got no power. That's why y'all be responding to them, hey, big head ticks. That's why y'all keep spinning the block. See, one thing I notice about the city of Meridian and Mississippi and a whole, but especially the city of Meridian, y'all got a strong spirit of complacency. Y'all got that if it ain't broke, don't fix it mentality. You know why? Because nobody showed you more. Do you know I'd have met some of y'all that ain't even been outside of Meridian? Do you know how big and beautiful God's country is? You ain't been out of sight of Meridian, Mississippi. And you say you're a child of God? See, when people are built properly, they can carry the work further than the people who trained them. See, they teach y'all in church that you can't go no higher than your leader. I teach over in the kingdom. I tell my people, my floor is your ceiling, which means whatever you think I am, you twice as much as I do. I am. You're going to go further than me. They tell you, you can't go no further than your leader. But the Bible.

tell you it ain't robbery to be equal with God. Somebody lying. Paul said, follow me as I follow Christ. Your leader has made themselves the destination. And those are the ones that we came to help. You know it more than you. You more. I was live streaming one of our meetings. And some of the people, because I travel a lot, most of my ministry online because I travel and people want to keep up with what I'm doing. I'm trying to get Apostle James, show him how to do it. But watch this. They called me. They were so amazed how hungry the people was that as I was teaching, as we was teaching rather, we was stopping to ask them, did they have anything? They was asking questions. They was getting their answers. And we weren't shrugging them off. We wouldn't say, let me get back to you and never come back to you. We wouldn't say, let me pray about it. Listen here. If you ever come around Brother Hubbard teaching and you ask me a question, if I say, let me pray about it, don't come listen to me no more. See, what I teach come out of my spirit. So that means God already prepared me for whatever answer you're going to have. If I say don't, listen here. If I say let me pray about it, don't listen to me no more. See, that's the confidence y'all need. That's why if you hear me on here or you ever heard me teach, all I need is 1 hour. Anything you done heard, if you listen to me for 1 hour, I can tell you or I would teach you that you heard wrong. You heard wrong. Y'all have been taught traditions of men. Y'all have been taught man-made doctrine. And what they done, they add God to it to make you believe it because everybody loves God. In verse 8, watch what Paul does. Paul teaches the kingdom. So here Paul entered into the synagogue, and for 3 months he spoke boldly and reasoned with the people about the kingdom of God. Why you think we here? I'm trying to teach you the kingdom. I'm not trying to teach you how to religious experience. See, when you come right here and Brother Hubbard teaching, you ain't finna book, you ain't finna shout, you ain't finna snot, you ain't gonna lay on the floor because I want you to learn. I don't want you to have an emotional experience. I want you to have a transformative revelation. I want you to know it's more in you than what people think you are. I need to give you understanding concerning God's government, his purpose, his authority, his rule. See, I can't change your mind that says think differently, but I can give you the truth and it'll change how you think. Huh? See, one thing we got to understand about the Transformation Center is not a church. It's a spiritual equipping center. See, Paul had, in verse 9 through 10, Acts 19, Paul had to separate his disciples and begin teaching in the school of Tyrannus. He had his teaching school of Tyrannus. And Luke says he continued there for 2 years. Huh? Paul was teaching in one place, but the message was reaching the entire other region. You know why? Because he was building people. He was practicing multiplication. If you're a church member, you haven't been reproduced. You ain't got no fruit. If everything depends on one person, you build dependency, and that's what's wrong with most buildings. You have developed a spirit of codependency, and you're in that building because of the spirit of familiarity and nostalgia. Your grandmama went there. Your daddy built that. Do you understand every church that Paul started? He had a sister and a nephew. He never put his people in charge. He trained people to put them in charge.

Y'all practicing nepotism. I had a guy I was teaching. He had this church in Birmingham. I knew it went in him, but I helped him anyway. Because see, sometimes you just got to help people to be there when they break down. And he said, my dad died, they gave me this church. He said, man, I can't handle this. This ain't me. After 2 years, he tried, it wasn't him. And I really wasn't trying. I was just an ear because I can see it wasn't in him. And see, some of y'all got ministries because of family legacies. It ain't even in you. See, that's why Ephesians 4 is for the ministry. It says for the perfecting of the saints, for the work of the ministry. If all you do is sit on the pew, you're not doing the work of the ministry. Listen here, I don't care if you're on a praise team. I don't care if you're in a chicken frying committee. I don't care if you're in hospitality, parking cars. That's the work to help the local church. That's not the work of the ministry that God has in you. You are supposed to be equipped for ministry, not just to sit, not just to attend, because God is your source. In verse 11 and 12, it said God wrote special miracles by the hand of Paul. God is the source. Paul is the vessel. So what many of you done, you made these people the source instead of God. So they the source and the vessel. So now you can't lead a church because they gonna curse you. They didn't tell you everything gonna fail. They a lie. So what we have is a lot of people that has developed a Christian cult. Christian cult. And y'all have added things to the word that is not of God. But you'd have made these things that you added to be part of your doctrine that if they don't do it, then they can't participate. Do y'all understand every denomination wasn't started by God, it was started by man? Even the Christian religion, that was started by the Romans. That was started by Christ. You Bible thumpers, y'all didn't know that since y'all done went and got y'all degrees. Christians is a derogatory term the Romans gave, so the Christian religion wasn't even started by Christ. If you research scripture, the belief of following Christ, it was just called the way. The way. And y'all still calling yourself Christian, and we're gonna let y'all have it. Ain't that wrong with it, but I think you should know where it come from. It was just simply the way. That's why I say the way, the truth, and the life. And we have a lot of people imitating the body of Christ. We're going to open up the Transformation Center on August 3rd. There are 19 spiritual gifts. I want you to think of how long you've been in this Christian religion. And I want you to ask yourself why your leader has never identified the gifts in you. Why they don't tell you whether you have an apostolic gift, a prophetic gift, a pastoral gift, an evangelistic gift, a teaching gift, a delivering gift, a healing gift. See, that's why the church ain't growing. It's because the saints aren't equipped. That's why you got the equipment center. And if I would behoove you that you come.

come and say, hey, I want to come around here and learn. See, we don't build churches, we build people. I want some of you that you think that you have your gift, you need to come around in the community and be taught how to operate in your gift the correct way. Prophets don't ask for money. Prophets don't call money line. The word says don't give under coercion. Early prophets, they brought the sacrifice. They telling y'all don't come in the face of a prophet if you ain't got a sacrifice. Huh? When a prophet usually come in town, the people that understood they was in town, they used to ask the prophet, are you coming for friend or foe? Only two. Y'all became friendly because y'all want that money, y'all want that recognition, and you want them preaching again. The newest book I wrote this year, it's called Prophetic Integrity. And one thing God is doing, he's restoring the prophetic image because it has been contaminated by people who think because they prophecy came true that they're a prophet. But every prophet in the Bible, they died without seeing their word come true. So that's not a legitimate reason to call yourself a prophet. If all a prophet can do is prophesy, that's the lowest form of being a prophet. Even the Bible says anybody can prophesy. So they got a lot of y'all because they can prophesy, but I'm telling you, you can too. And you ain't got to be called no prophet to prophesy. School is in session. And some of y'all need to learn. Because all we see is ego, money, and pride. God is restoring the church back to Christ's image, not the image of man. One of the words for 50 for 2027 57 87 is a spiritual battle, and the first battle is Christ versus the church. The reason some of y'all are not hearing what I'm saying prophetically is because you are religious, and God doesn't put new wine and old wineskin. So because some of y'all went the way of the money, you don't know the eight spiritual battles that believers got to face this year. And most of them are concerning the people in leadership and the identity of the church. And some of you are going to be caught in the wrong way because you ain't going to want to change. See, what God is doing in a sly way, he's trying to get some of y'all to humble yourself. So you think you because you've been teaching and preaching for 20, 30, 40 years that you can't learn nothing new. That means you're unteachable. See, that's why I gave you the story of Maya. She was just a woman at work. She didn't know who I was. That's why I don't walk around town saying I'm prophet this, I'm apostle this, I'm pastor this. I just say my name. You know why? I'm just like y'all. See, Jesus never separated himself. God was a relational God. Jesus was a relational God. But now they out here teaching y'all, if you're a prophet, you ain't got many friends. Jesus had plenty of friends. What you mean a prophet ain't got no friends? Listen here. Go to kingdomonline.org. If anything on there interests you, give me or Apostle James a call. We're opening October the 3rd. We're love.

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1: Oh, yeah.
0: Or you

Welcome, welcome to another edition of We Are Revival. I am Apostle Jimmy James. This is We Are Revival 180, which stands for War 180, for 180 degrees turned for Christ. I just want to thank everyone for listening in here in the city of Meridian, Mississippi, as we continue to grow in the Lord. And that's what I'm going to talk about today in the scriptures. We're going to talk about our growth in the Lord, that we will not be satisfied and complacent about where we are in Christ and what we do in our churches. God wants more, God needs more, and we're going to talk about Paul as he helps us understand the need for us to grow more. So I want you to turn your Bibles over to the book of Philippians, and we're going to look at the third chapter. And I'm going to start at verse 8. And so I want you to read along with me and be ready to go for a revelation that comes directly for God in the name of Jesus Christ. And so starting in verse 8, the passage says,

What is more, I considered everything a loss because of the surpassing worth of knowing Christ Jesus, my Lord, for whose sake I have lost all things. Ah, he wants to know Christ Jesus, my Lord. Remember, this is Paul. For whose sake I have lost all things, I considered them garbage that I may gain Christ. There he is again, his emphasis on gaining Christ and be found in him. Not having a righteousness of my own that comes from the law, but that which is through faith in Christ, the righteousness that comes from God on the basis of faith, I want to know Christ. This is the third time he's letting us know he wants to gain or know Christ. He says, yes, to know the power of his resurrection and participation in his sufferings. Becoming like him in death. He wants to imitate Christ. He wants to be with Christ. He wants to walk with Christ. He wants to live like Christ. And so, somehow, verse 11, somehow attaining to the resurrection from the dead. Now, here's my primary verse, verse 12. Not that I have already attained all of this or have already arrived at my goal. Church, sometimes a lot of people think they have arrived. But I press on to take hold of that which Christ Jesus took a hold of me. Some scriptures may say to lay a hold of that which is laid a hold of us, which is Christ Jesus. Christ Jesus took a hold of us. Woo! Brothers and sisters, I do not consider myself yet to have taken hold of it. Hallelujah. But one thing I do, and this should be the same thing we do, forget what is behind. And strain toward what is ahead. I press toward the goal to win the prize for which God has called me heavenward in Christ Jesus. Church, God has a goal for us as children of God, and we need to make sure that we are striving for the same goal. Verse 15, all of us then who are mature. There's that word mature again. Are you a mature Christian? Are you a milky Christian? Are you going the Milky Way? Are you going the mature way? The mature way. That's what we're doing at the Transformation Center. We're not saying that you're not a Christian. We're not saying that you're not a believer. We're not saying that you don't believe in God, even if you don't go to church. We're not saying that you don't believe that there is a God. But what God would want to make sure is that you be mature, not get caught up in what you were taught as a child or what you experienced. But God is saying this is your opportunity to grow and mature in who He really is. That's why you will want to maintain and grow and know the true Christ, not what somebody told you, not what religion put in front of you, not the experiences that you had in your religious, which means the word religious basically just means your superstitious churches with all your ordinances and rules that has nothing to do with the goal of Christ in your life. Paul, the man of God who wrote most of the New Testament is saying, as great as he is, or people looked at him, he never realized in himself to say, I've arrived. I've obtained what I need to have, and that's all I need to do. He was continually striving to know more than Christ. And let's finish what he says here. He says, and if some of you think differently, I see right now, and as I'm talking, somebody sitting there listening and said, oh, I don't know where he's coming from. I don't know. I'm coming from the Bible. I'm coming from the scriptures. This is nothing that's on my own. I'm reading it straight from the scriptures. He says, and if on some point you think differently, that too God will make clear to you. Only live up to what we have already obtained. What have we already obtained? We obtained the Holy Spirit. We have obtained the Word of God. We have obtained salvation. So if we live up to those things, then we will continue to strive and say, I want to know more of Christ. Church, what I'm telling you today is, and to help you understand this, God wants to ignite His power and His spirit in us for us to go to the next level so we can contend with what's going on in the world today. In Mississippi, right now, there's a lot of things that's going on that God doesn't like, but He has an army that is the children of God. He has more children.

churches in this state, in this city, then places all across America. And he wants his army to stand up. And he says, lay a hold of that for which Christ Jesus took a hold of you. What is that? The kingdom of God. Lay a hold of the kingdom of God. Christ grabbed a hold of us to not only give us salvation, but also for us to be in the kingdom of God and to walk like Jesus, to talk like Jesus, to bless Jesus. And what Satan wants to do, it's a war going on, and people don't understand that this is a war. And what Satan wants us to do is to not to live and fight for what God has given us. And the way you fight, our weapons of our warfare are not carnal, but they're mighty for the pulling down of the strongholds that Satan is doing to the people in our community, the people even inside of our churches. Satan is still holding people back. We got a lot of people still going to church every Sunday, but they're not getting prayed for. They're not getting healed. They're not getting delivered. They're not getting the truth that will set them free. But what they're getting is tradition. They're getting a sermon. They're getting the good choir song. They're getting some ministries that are inside their church, but there's not, these things are not going toward the goal that Christ has laid out for us as a children of God. And that's why the things that happen in our homes, the things that are happening in our schools, the things that's happening on the streets, the things that happening on the city, the world isn't going to do everything that God called for us to do, but he created us for such a time as this. He says in the Bible, he says in Ephesians 2:10, he said, I have created you to do good works. That means he saved us. His purpose that he saved us, so we, the church, the body, if the world doesn't do it, God has a goal to say, I created you to do it, to imitate me. When the world was in a mess, Jesus Christ volunteered and came down from heaven, and he came into earth in the flesh so he could do the good works. And that's everything that he did, healing people, delivering people. Then he said, now I'm going back to the Father, and I'll come back again, but until I come back, I'm leaving you, church. I mean, even you people of God, to imitate me, to follow me, to do the exact same things that I'm going to do and I have done and showed you what to do. But the devil, he has waged war against the church and the body of Christ. That's why he said the gates of hell will not prevail. Upon this rock we built this church, and the gates of hell will not prevail, because we have work to do, and Satan doesn't want us to do the work of the Lord. He wants us to be in church and play church and say, oh, we are happy, we're sad. And that's what Paul was talking about. He said, I have not obtained it yet. So Paul is saying, I haven't obtained it yet. We have to understand what God really wants us to do, what God has called us. God's not finished with it, and we haven't arrived. Some of us are thinking that we have arrived. Some of us think the war is over. No, you may have won a battle in your life, but a battle is not the same as the war. A battle is something that's short term. Some of you may have got off drugs. Some of you may have got out of divorce. Some of you may have finally got out of poverty and got a job. Some of you may got healed from a sickness or a disease. And so that was a battle that you won, but the war is not over. And so we cannot finish and say, oh, look what happened to me. Look what I did. No, it's not about just me. It's about us as the people of God and the kingdom of God. And Jesus was clear in what he said, the gates of hell will not prevail. And so we just can't be satisfied that we preached a good sermon or we held a church conference. We can't be satisfied that we prophesied and everybody told me I was on point. We can't be satisfied that I've been appointed a bishop. We can't be satisfied that I got elected as an overseer. We get too high and mighty and following our religious rules and our ordinances and our denominational and ecclesiastical authorities that we are void of the Spirit of God. But Paul actually says, watch them dogs. Who are you calling a dog? Paul is calling the dogs are the people who are religious people who, when you start speaking the truth and they don't want to hear the truth, then they start biting at you and gnarling at you because you're upsetting the system and the plan that Satan wants us to stay in, the one that does not allow us to go and gain.

more of Christ. Do you want more of Christ, or are you just satisfied? That's up to you. That's your personal thing, because you can't say that you don't know. You can't say that God didn't send somebody to tell you the truth, to say, we are not finished yet. We have not arrived. We're just beginning to move forward in this battle, in this war. We're here to take back our city, take back our streets, take back our homes, take back our schools. And we're not going to sit around and just watch the news and sit there and say, oh, look at that. Oh, that's a shame. Oh, they're bad. No, he created us as the body of Christ to step out there and go into the community to be just like Jesus. Jesus didn't stay in the temple. Jesus was out there on those streets. Jesus was helping the poor, the hungry, the helpless, the homeless, the orphan, the women, disease, casting out demons. He was out there doing the work of God. He wasn't satisfied to say, I'm here on earth and I'm in the temple. I'm going to preach to you. No, in church, we can't be satisfied. We can't be comfortable with the status and feeling like we have made it. This war is not over until Jesus says it's over in the name of Jesus. That's why the verse says in verse 12, not that I have already obtained it or already arrived at my goal, but I press on to take. Pressing means it's not going to be easy, but you're not going to do it by yourself. We're going to do it together as the body of Christ. It says, I press on to take a hold of that which Christ Jesus took of hold of me. What am I telling us to do, church? We got to do a self-examination of who we are and what we are doing in the body of Christ. Hallelujah. So, because God wants us to do so many things. God wants us to move forward. God wants us to take. You're like, well, what am I supposed to do? Then trust God. Just trust God in what He wants to do. If you have leaders, if they can't tell you what to do, that's why we have the Transformation Center. The Transformation Center is going to help you, is going to help us, is going to help anybody who wants to know what's next. What's next in the kingdom of God? Don't worry about not knowing. I'm going to tell you, when I was a pastor and the Lord called me into the apostleship, I said, I didn't know what he was talking about. I came out of the Baptist church. I never heard of apostles. I knew it was in the Bible, but I never seen an apostle. I never seen an apostle work. I never seen anybody in the fire. I never seen a prophet work. No, that's not what went on in our religious system in the Baptist church. And so the Bible is talking about all of these things that's going on, but we were not experiencing those things in the name of Jesus. But finally, I eventually, as a pastor, I went ahead and I said, yes, Lord, I'll do what you told me to do. So I reassigned the church to my associate pastor. I imparted spiritual gifts on everyone in the congregation, and I gave up my role of pastor. And that's what Paul said. He count all things as loss. He said, what we trying to do, we're holding on to stuff. I was ready to let it go, to follow what the Lord, my heart and my spirit said, whatever God is telling me to do, and I don't even know what it is that he's talking about, but I'm going to go ahead and do it. Oh, now it reminds me when I went through that experience with Abraham. The Bible says in Hebrews 11 that he left not even knowing where he was going. Hallelujah. He just knows the Lord told him to go. He didn't know where he was going. He didn't know what he was supposed to do. The Bible in Genesis says he gave up his country. He gave up his family. He gave up his status. He gave up everything that he had to say that he wanted to follow Christ. And that's what I did. I gave everything up. You know, with some of my religious friends, I don't blame them. They're still Christians. They still love the Lord, but they didn't understand the call on our lives when God calls you to do something. Woo, in the name of Jesus Christ. And so then people start talking about me. They were making fun at me. And I said, Lord, I don't know what to do. I'm doing what you told me to do, but the people are still coming after me like I made a big mistake. Then the Lord took me to the scriptures. And in Galatians 1:1, he showed me what Paul said. And Paul said, I, Paul, an apostle, sent not from men nor by men, but by Jesus Christ and God the Father. I said, oh my goodness, I shouldn't be worrying about what people think. I should be concerned about what God has called and what God wants me to do and where God wants me to go. And then he took me to 2 Timothy, the first chapter, the 11th verse. He said, Paul said, God chose me to be a preacher and an apostle and a teacher of the good news.
Church, I'm here to tell you, when God calls, there's nothing you cannot do. When God calls you,

church. There's nothing your church can do. This is the season of the greater things. This is the season of greater unity. This is the season of greater love. This is the season of greater miracles. This is the season of a high call in Christ. We have too many satisfied Christians today, and I'm here to tell you Jesus is not satisfied. And so if Jesus is not satisfied, and then you shouldn't be satisfied. As long as our cities have a growing homeless rates, I'm not satisfied. As long as the children are killing children, I'm not satisfied. As long as more people are turning away from Jesus Christ and not coming to the church house, I'm not satisfied. As long as mass murder and family killings is commonplace in the society, I'm not satisfied. As long as Mississippi being the most religious state, but still the most poorest state, we are not satisfied. As long as demons and witches and warlocks feel comfortable sitting in the midst of the saints in the church on the front pews, we should not be satisfied. As long as the body of Christ, the church, is void of true unity and true love, we should not be satisfied. As long as the pulpits are filled with the pit of hell, you should not be satisfied. And I'm not satisfied this morning. And many of us are sitting in the pews right now, every assembly, every Sunday, listening to the word of God, listening to the sermon of God, loving the church and loving the pastor and loving the members of the church. But even though you're sitting there and you love them, you're still thinking in your minds, is this all there is? I'm not satisfied, church, and you shouldn't be there. How many here and listening want more? How many listening today want to be above and beyond that God has called for that? There's a song, a Christian rap song, and it's called Give Me That. Hallelujah. Somebody ought to say, give me that. Give me that, Lord. Hallelujah. I know that's not perfect English, but it's rap language. And he said, give me what he's really saying. He said, give me that love. Give me that peace. Give me that joy. Give me that blessing. Give me that power. Give me that anointing. Give me my sobriety. Give me my family back. Give me my children back. Give me my community back. Oh, in the name of Jesus. Hallelujah. And see, what has to happen is we got to be on the same spiritual alignment with Jesus Christ and the Holy Spirit. So to get to a place that you can't get to on your own power or on your own might, but be totally dependent on the spiritual provisions that come only from God himself. That's what Paul is saying. He's saying, I'm giving up everything so I can gain Christ. I'll let go of everything so I can know Christ. Hallelujah. See, we live in the temporary, in the temporal world, but God lives in the everlasting. God lives in the eternal. God lives in the never ending. That's what we're doing. We're about to institute what we call the never ending revival, the never ending apostolic revival. That's God's mode of operation. God is saying, I don't care what it looks like. Oh, he said, I'll never leave you. God says, I don't care what it looks like. I'll never forsake you. All we have to do is let go and let God. What we're going to let go of? We're going to let go of that cozy Christianity. We're going to let go of that self-satisfaction. We're going to let go of that self-importance. We got to let go of that vain self-glory. What am I talking about? In plain language, some of you got a big head. We got to let go of our big heads. We got to let go of our ego. You know what ego spells, right? E-G-O. You're easing God out. And what God is saying, let go. And then we let God grow. We let the fruit of the Spirit. Ooh, that's what's already in us. He wants us to live up to what we have already obtained. And we have attained the fruit of the Spirit. So God, what does that mean? That means we got to get more love. We got to get more joy. You say, but I can't go. I'm not going to forgive that person. I don't like them. Then you got to throw away whatever it is that's holding you back, that unforgiveness, and grab a hold of what laid a hold of you, because God loved you. You didn't deserve it, but he loved you anyway. And he brought you into the kingdom of God. And he wants us to imitate him. We got to get more peace and more kindness, more goodness, more faithfulness.

finish this thing and do what Paul says, to lay aside everything that hinders, everything that slows us down. Hallelujah. We get stuck into all of these activities that we're doing, but we don't have the productivity of the Holy Ghost. We need more power, more miracles, and more faith. Faith, there is more. The Bible says, add to your faith. Oh, in the name of Jesus Christ. So what does that mean, Apostle? It means there's a transformation of your thinking. And that's what the Transformation Center is about. Apostle Diedrich and myself, we already have a curriculum for you, already prepared and ready. We already have the school and the building prepared and ready. We've been scrubbing floors, dumping trash, wiping down walls, cleaning, vacuuming, sanitizing. We have the Lord, I'm going to say the Lord blessed us and allowed us to attain a place for us to come and have training and classes. We're talking about 7 days a week. Whatever your schedule is, the Lord says we're going to make that available for you to be able to come to the Lord and learn what you need to learn. If you want to grow and be mature, then we have that prepared and ready for you. You just got to let go. There's a story about a man who was on the mountain, and the mountain, he had his rope, and then he slipped off the rope and he started sliding down the mountain, and he barely held on, and it was cold and it was freezing, and he started crying out, Lord, Lord, help me, Lord, Lord, help me. And so the Holy Ghost and the Lord spoke to him, and the Lord said, just let go. Let go of the rope. He said, oh, Lord, I can't let go. He said, I'm too afraid to look, and I'm holding on. If I let go, I'm gonna die. And then the Lord said, let go. You call me and ask me for help, and I'm telling you what to do. Let go. And so he was too afraid to let go. And so he held on there, and it was cold, and it was freezing. And then the next day, when the search party came out to look for him, they found him frozen to the rope, hands gripping that he never let go, and he was only 2 feet from the ground. Oh, church, we're calling God and asking him for help. We're praying for help, and God is giving us the direction and the solution. He's saying, let go of what you're holding on to, because I have something better for you. Hallelujah. And so the first thing is to lay a hold of Christ. Remember, Christ chose us. Hallelujah. No one can say Jesus is Lord except by the Holy Spirit. There's a song that said, I almost gave up. I was right on the verge of a breakthrough, but I couldn't see. The devil nearly had me, but Jesus came and grabbed me, and he held me close so I wouldn't let go. Somebody today sort of say, the Holy Spirit is moving up inside of you. The Holy Spirit is swelling up inside of you. And the Holy Spirit, all he wants you to do is say, give me that, Jesus. I know that's not perfect English. I'm saying, give me that. But say, give me that. Give me that, Jesus. Give me that love. Give me that more power. Give me that wisdom. Give me that maturity. Give me that blessing, Heavenly Father, Lord. In the name of, I'm right now, I'm going to impart a spirit of progression and maturity upon everyone who is listening to this message, that the Holy Spirit will stir up inside of you, that you will want to have more. I'm going to give you the Transformation Center that is right in your city of Meridian. No one else has one, and it's for training and equipping so you can learn how you can hear God, so you can get rid of all those things. Some of you, we have a training called the Black Sheep Academy. Some of you have been the black sheep in your family, and you've been pushed aside, and no one understands you, but God understands you. That's one of the classes that we have so many classes to give you biblical, spiritual, and theological knowledge and understanding. We are trained and prepared
inspired apostles. God has called us for this specific place. We're not from here. I'm been the West Coast. He's from the East Coast. But God told us to come to Mississippi. And we've been toiling. My wife and the apostle and myself, we've been on our knees scrubbing and preparing this place for you. And it will be open in October, early October. And we will put out a notice

0: 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So you can lay a hold of that which has laid a hold of you, which is Jesus Christ, Lord and Savior. There's a time you realize that what you need is not another meeting, not another revival, but the presence of the Holy Spirit. And the Transformation Center is here to help you grow. 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You will hear more, and God will give you more. We thank you and we bless you that this move of God is coming, and God is going to intercede, intervention, and bring an invitation for you to be part of the Transformation Center and know more of Christ. This is Apostle Jimmy James saying, God is moving, and we're moving with God. Until next week, God bless.
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3: 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I am your announcer, G. Lamar Johnson, and I'm reminding you, as always, this is the day that the Lord hath made, and I will rejoice and be glad in it. And not only that, from the rising of the sun unto the going down of the same, the name of the Lord is worthy to be praised. Amen. Well, we say good morning to you, and we're so glad to have you there, wherever there is for you, whether you're listening the traditional way over the radio at 95.1 or you're listening online. We're just glad to have you there, and we thank you for your continued viewership and listenership. Here we are, the last Sunday in the month of September. Can you remember, or will you remember September? My. This year is moving, folk. I mean, it is moving. Before you know it, bells will be ringing. Yes, indeed. We'll be in the Yuletide season before long, and that's my most wonderful time of the year. As a matter of fact, fall is just my most wonderful time of the year, period. I love this time of year. And we have spring into fall. We're getting ready to fall backward with an hour of time here in about a little over a month or so. So things, seasons are changing. And we just thank God for seasons. Well, I tell you what, God is so good. I just think of how, you know, that we just labor, those of us who love the Lord, we just labor in the Lord. We just press on. And we're encountered in with so many different challenges in life. But, you know, and we just do. I heard someone say a long time ago, man's extremity is God's opportunity. It's God's opportunity to show forth his majesty. You know, we trials and tribulations, you know, we're wrestling with jobs. We're wrestling with family concerns. We're just wrestling with all kinds of things. And, you know, the enemy will have us to get weary and to, you know, and say, well, God is not going to come see about it. We say, how long, Lord? You know, how long? But don't get weary in your well-doing. Galatians 6 and 9 remind us that in due season, we'll reap if we faint not. So don't get weary. You're dealing with that wayward relationship, that spousal relationship. You're dealing with kids and grandkids. You're dealing with bosses, and you're dealing with colleagues and acquaintances. You're just dealing with all types of situations, and some are just getting weary, and you want to resort back to the way, old way of doing things, resort to the ways of the flesh. But the wrath of man work not the righteousness of God. So don't get weary. Don't get weary in your way of doing. Continue. And he that will come, he shall come. So remember that. Those kids, I know sometimes they

so cantankerous. You do all you can. And I know I'm speaking to some parents and grandparents out there this morning. You have those kids, and that not necessarily implying that they are under the age. You know, our kids are always our kids, regardless of the ages. And sometimes things are just going awry in their lives, and you can see it, and you try to sound the alarm, and they won't adhere to it. Don't get weary. Keep on praying. Song used to say, I'm going to keep on praying, just don't give up. Don't get weary in your well doing. Can I encourage someone this morning? Don't get weary. You're having even pastors out there who are challenged with the authority boards of your ministries. They are even appear to be in opposition to what it is that you're trying to do. You're trying to carry out God's plan. Don't get weary. Hang on in there. Even the songs of the world had enough sense to say, hang on in there. It reminded me of an artist, R&B artist from back in the Gap. He had a song out that said, hang on in there, baby. Hang on in there, darling. I'm going to give you more than you ever dreamed possible. And that's God speaking to us. Hang on in there. Don't get weary when you're well doing your reap if you faint not. Amen. We praise the Lord this morning. And I just want to encourage some heart to just hang on in there. Don't get weary when you're well doing. In due season, that's the operative word, in due season. And our due season is not necessarily God's due season. Amen. Amen. You know, and sometimes no matter how much good you do, it's always going to be discounted. And sometimes you just don't understand why people just misunderstand the simplest of things that you try to do when you mean well. But hang on in there. Be encouraged. Amen. Amen. Well, Sunday school begins our day at 10 a.m. Morning worship services are at 11:15 a.m. Our midweek Bible study prayer meeting Wednesday nights from 6 until 7 p.m. We call it an hour of power. Now, listen, you can go ahead and put this one in ink now, according to Dr. Michael Beard. He's handling the music department at the church, and Dr. Beard said, yes, that concert is back on track for Sunday, October 11th at 6 p.m. Put it on your calendars. That's the choir concert for the Mass Choir of the Fitkins Memorial Church. Will be Sunday, October 9th at 6 p.m. Come early so you can get you a good seat and good parking space, because if it holds to tradition, and it's been a while since we had one, I know people have been asking and asking and asking. So from all indications, it will be well attended. So we want you to make sure you come so you can get you a good space and everything. Amen. Amen. Well, it's last Sunday, and as the last Sunday is here, we always like to wish happy birthday to our birthday babies for that particular month, and that's the month of September. And I just want to say happy birthday to all who had birthdays in the month of September. My daughter had a birthday this month. Her birthday was September 19th, and I know there are others who had a birthday. My little cuz Miranda Hudson, she had a birthday. I believe her birthday was also September 19th. I think she and her cousin Jessica, my daughter, they share the same birthday on the 19th of September. So many others had birthdays on the 19th of September, in the month of September. So from the Fitkins Memorial Church and from yours truly to all of the birthday babies everywhere, not just those at the church, but under the sound of my voice, if you had a birthday in the month of September, here goes. Happy birthday to you.

Happy birthday to you from the Fitkins Memorial Church of the Nazarene, and may you have many, many more. You know, that's a praise in my heart. That's just a praise that I want to send out in the atmosphere as we do this broadcast this morning. And I just want to praise him this morning. Let's go with a medley of praise this morning. Here we go.

Yeah, I agree with you, Pastor Victor. Boy, I just wanted to praise them with a medley of praise this morning. Bless that wonderful name of Jesus. There's no other name in the time of trouble. There's no other

0: other name. In the time of trouble, there's no other name. Call on that name, Jesus. I heard a songwriter say, I love to call on the name Jesus. I just have to call on the name Jesus. I'm telling you, to the resort and to the flesh, as aforementioned, when it appears that you're about to get weary in your way of doing, call on that name Jesus. There's no other name. Oh, there is. That name is a panacea. It's the answer. It's the answer to all that ails, folks. It heals. It delivers. It set free. The mighty name of Jesus. The scriptures say, at the name of Jesus. Oh, glory to God this morning. We thank the Lord this morning for the name Jesus. It's prayer time, and as always, it is a pleasure to have our senior pastor, Pastor Diane Adams Bonner, to come and lead us in prayer. With that, we do say good morning to you, Pastor Bonner.
1: Good morning. Praise God for another day. He allowed us to be here. Amen. We can't take it for granted this morning, for God is good. And if it had not been for the Lord on our side, some that said the enemy would have taken over. Amen. Praise God. I thank God that he has been good to us, and he just keep on blessing us over and over again, making ways for us over and over again. And we just give him praise. We give him glory and honor this morning, for he deserves it all. Amen. As we go to prayer this morning, we just want to lift up the name of Jesus. As the songwriter just said, blessed be the name of Jesus. Amen. No other name I know that I can give praise to this morning but the name of Jesus. He's worthy. Amen. As we go to prayer this morning, we just want to thank God for blessing us and keeping us, amen, all night long. He watched over us and then touched us this morning, woke us up and allowed us to see a brand new day. Our Heavenly Father, we just come this morning just giving praise, giving glory and honor to you, God, because of who you are. Lord, we give you glory. Because of who you are, Lord, we give you praise. Father God, we thank you, Lord, that you are God Almighty, and that you have all power in your hand. We thank you, Lord, as we lift up these in our radio land and we lift up these on Facebook. We realize this morning that you have all power in your hand. And God, let them know that there's nothing too hard for you. No matter what they're going through, Lord, let them know that you're able to fix it. You're able to turn it around. Father, in the name of Jesus, you thank that you're God that's able to heal. You're Jehovah Rapha, God. You are able to heal, oh God, every disease. Father, as we come this morning, we lift up these, oh God, on the sound of my voice. We lift up these on our prayer list this morning. Father God, you know every need. Father, in the name of Jesus, we ask that you would touch our minds, bodies, and souls this morning. Father God, we lift up right now, God, Reverend Marvin Bonner. Thank you, Lord, for all that you're doing for him, God, and all that you're going to do. Continue to bless and keep him in your care. Father God, we thank you for Reverend Alvin Clay, Sister Earlene Clay. Thank you, Lord, for how you're keeping them in spite of all, oh God, that they've been through. Lord, they're still here, oh God. And we ask that you'll continue, Lord, to bless them in a mighty and a powerful way. Father God, we lift up right now Brother Grady Berto, Lord. We ask that you would touch in his body this morning. Father God, we cover him right now with the blood of Jesus. We speak healing, oh God, in his body even now, Lord. Father God, we thank you this morning, oh God, for what you've done for Deacon Larry Boyd, God. Continue to bless him, God. Continue, oh God, to keep him, Lord, and give him a speedy recovery, oh God, from his surgery, Lord. We give all praise to you. Remember Sister Boyd, God. Touch her and keep her strong, Lord. Father God, we thank you this morning for Sister Lorraine Prophet, God. Thank you for bringing her out the hospital, Lord. Thank you for touching in her body, Lord. Continue to touch her in a mighty way. Father, in the name of Jesus, we thank you right now, Lord, for Sister Lenora Oliver. Lord, continue to undergird and strengthen her, God. Father God, touching her body as well, God. Even now, Lord, her body, mind, and soul. Lord, we thank you this morning, oh God, for Sister Frances Brasfield. Thank you, Lord, for how you're keeping her, oh God. Father God, thank you, Lord. Continue to bless her, God. Remember Sister Ernestine Burwell, Reverend Rodney Burwell. We lift them up before your throne, God. Father God, touching their bodies today. Father, we thank you this morning for Sister Barbara Brown, Lord. Oh, God.

We give you praise, Lord, for bringing her through the eye surgeries that she's gone through, Lord. Oh, God, we pray for speedy recovery for them, oh, God. Father, in the front of them, Lord, right now, Lord, we lift her up before your throne. Touch in a mighty way, God. Father, God, we thank you right now for Bryson and his family as well, God. Bless them in a mighty way, Lord. We lift up Sister Shirley Johnson before your throne. Lord, we give you praise, oh, God, for all that you're doing for her, God. Continue, Lord, to keep her in your care. Continue, oh, God, Father God, to bless Nikki and touching her body as well. Lord, we thank you for Sister Mary Hunter, Lord. Oh, God, we lift her up before your throne. We thank you, Lord, for how you're keeping her. Father God, in the name of Jesus, continue to bless in her body, mind, and soul. Thank you for Sister Mary Scott and Sister Tracy Moss. We lift them up before your throne today. Lord, we thank you for Diane Cheatham. Lord, touch in a mighty way. Lord, we lift up Sister Jean Johnson. Thank you, Lord, for what you're doing for her, God. Lord God, we thank you that she's in your care. She's in your hands, God. We continue, Lord, to lift her up. Thank you right now for Amanda Reeves, God. Father God, continue to bless and meet her needs, God. Remember Sister Betty Price. Continue to bless her, oh God, and meet her needs. Father, we lift up Diane and Danny Pace. Lord, we ask that you would continue, Lord, to touch in their bodies. Thank you this morning for Jeanette Ramey. Lord, Anaya Johnson, we cover them with the blood of Jesus. Lord, we thank you for Sister Betty Curtis. Continue, Lord, to keep her in your care. Thank you, Lord, for where you brought her from physically, Lord, nobody but you. Lord, we thank you this morning. Continue to bless Priscilla Rice, God. Oh, God, we thank you right now for Sister Eunice Lee, Lord. Thank you, Lord. Continue to bless her. Continue to bless Sister Maxine Turner, God. We cover them with the blood of Jesus. Doreen Overstreet, we lift her up before your throne. Oh, God, touching her body, mind, and soul. Freddie Watson, touch him today in a mighty way, God. Like only you can, Jesus. Oh, God, we thank you for Gracie Rackley. Oh, God, thank you for what you've done for her. Mary Haygood, Lord, bless her as she prepares to go to another surgery on tomorrow. Lord, we ask that you would undergird, Lord, show the doctors what to do and how to do. We cover her with the blood of Jesus even now. Remember Haskin and the loss of his sister, oh, God. Father God, touch that family even now, Lord. Father, we thank you right now. Oh, God, for Sister Bessie Burden. Lord, we thank you, God, for Sister Carolyn Hawkins. Continue to bless them and meet their needs. Lord, remember Yvonne Willis, Lord, and Diane Willis. We cover them with the blood of Jesus. Thank you right now, oh, God, for Deacon Johnny Morgan and Sister Essa Morgan. Lord, we lift them up before your throne. And, Lord, we ask that you would continue, Lord, to have your way in their lives. Thank you for Deacon Casper Nichols and Sheila, Lord. We ask that you would bless and meet the needs in his body. Father, we thank you for Gloria Harris. Oh, God, we ask that you would reach out and touch her this morning. Rebuke the pain that she's going through. Oh, God, and bless Gwen Adams as she recouped from surgery, Lord. Father, God, continue to remember her in a special way. Thank you this morning, oh, God, for Sister Brenda Miller. Oh, God, we thank you right now for Brother Leo Baskin, God. Father God, undergird them today. Miguel Willis, Lord, Janice Spruill. Lord, we thank you for Sister Vanita Ryan and Jordina. Lord God, we thank you right now, Father God, for what you're doing. We lift up Sister Sarah Cole today. Thank you for Armani Alford. Oh, God, Leroy Adams. We thank you right now, oh, God, for Dorothy Farrell, Dolores Harrison. We lift them all up before your throne. And, Lord, we give you praise. We ask that you bless every minister, Lord, that's preaching your word. Anoint anew and afresh, oh, God. Bind the enemy in every way, and may your word go forth this morning and accomplish all that you please. Father, we thank you right now. We give you praise. We give you glory, and we give you honor. Lord, remember the United States of America. Father God, have mercy upon us, God. Father God, in the name of Jesus, we ask that you, oh God, will have mercy upon us here in Meridian, God. Father, in the name of Jesus, Lord, bind the enemy in every way, the killings, oh God. Father, we know that you're able, Lord, to bind his hand, and we pray that you would cover Meridian with the blood of Jesus even now. We thank you. We give you all the praise, the glory, and the honor. In Jesus' name we pray and we thank you. Amen and amen.

0: your faith.
1: Mm. All right.
0: I got it.
1: That's plain enough.
0: Give yourself a scripture.
1: Let's see.
0: So you pick out whatever scripture you want to put up to that
1: bit.
0: Where is your faith?
2: That's it.
0: In God.
2: In God.
0: All right. The Bible says, faith coming by hearing.
3: Yes. Yes.
0: And hearing by the word of God. Romans 10:17. The Bible says, but without faith, which is one of my favorite scriptures, but without faith it is impossible to believe.
3: Yes.
0: For he goes on to say, for he that cometh to God must first believe that he is, and that he is a rewarder to them that diligently seek him. Hebrews 11:6. Looking unto Jesus, the author and finisher of all our faith. Romans 12:2. Because Jesus is the author and finisher of our faith. It will be tested. Knowing this, that the trying of your faith worketh patience. Take patience when you call on the name of God. You got to hold on to his unchanging faith. Tell you what. So you got to ask God, amen, for what you want. Amen. When you need faith, praise God. You got to ask God. James 1:6. But the scripture goes on to say, but let him ask in faith. Nothing wavering. Because that's when your faith is important. You can't go to God, amen, praise God, ask God for something. Marl over here. It's kind of like if you ever did this, it's kind of like need some money. And you know they send y'all go to the doctor sometimes from the loan company. Come on, folks, up on the head, baby. From the loan company. Amen. Praise God. In the word of God, let's see in my help. From the loan company. And sometimes you come down to the altar to pray. You got to have a financial need. And while you were down there, the enemy comes and asks him this question, why are you down here? You just got, amen, that paper from the loan company. Right. Amen. And immediately, many times we stop praying. Get up off of our knees and go back to our seat. And go down to the loan company. Fill out the paper. Amen. When they come over here, Mr. Bunker. And when you go in, praise God, they go over there, they say, well, we are unable to help you at this time. Sometimes it makes you a little upset if you ever been there. You done sent me out talking about I can come down here and get a loan. And when I get here, you going to tell me I can't. You don't know all about my business. Tell me I'm over there. What do you mean? But you see, as we waited on the Lord.
3: Amen.
0: Had we waited on the Lord while we were down. It could possibly have been that no sooner we got it off our knees and God could have sent it to somebody.
3: Yeah.
0: Then we find ourselves right back at the altar. Can I hear me?
2: Yeah.
0: Amen. So what do you say? That's what we're talking about this morning. What do you say?
2: Right.
0: Well, Pastor John Wesley Howard said, he said, amen. Let me first tell you what he said. He said, faith is not what you can figure out.
3: All right, that's it.
0: Faith is not what you can calculate. Faith is not what you can Google, amen, on Facebook, TikTok, YouTube. Praise to God. Faith is not just waiting for something to happen. Faith, praise God. The Bible says, amen. The Bible says, amen. Faith will move mountains.
3: Amen.
0: If you have, amen, faith, the Bible

0: Amen. Where is your faith? Not only that, telling you what faith is. You know, the word of God is all you need, folk. We don't need any acrobatics or any other, I don't even know a word to inject here or to put in. But there's so many out there who would try to make this thing so complicated and so super duper spiritual dynamically far-fetched. But it's not, folk. It is so simple, even though a fool, though he be a wayfaring man, a wayfaring man, though he be a fool, either way it works. It is so plain and simple, he won't err a day in. There's some, I'm telling you, folks, you're going to have to be in these days and time. There are some people out there who have some doctrines and have some, I don't even know, well, I know their intents. It comes from the enemy, but I'm telling you, you had better know the word of God. You can do nothing against the truth but for the truth. The word of God stands on its own merits. It does not need anything to prop it up, to pimp it, procure it, anything like that. It is what it is, the word of God. Study to show thyself approved, a workman unto God, rightly dividing the word of truth. Rightly dividing the word of truth. Remember that. I tell you, I just get so upset when I hear those distorting the dissemination of the word of God, and they try to make it far-fetched and elevate themselves to levels that it's irrelevant. I mean, people don't want to know how much you know. They don't care to know how much you know, rather, until they know how much you care. So keep that in mind. Listen, our day begins at the Fitkins Memorial Church this morning. Sunday school is at 10 a.m. Morning worship services are at 11:15 a.m. Morning worship service at 11:15 a.m. And, of course, midweek services Wednesday nights from 6 until 7 p.m. The choir concert, the mass choir being concert, the second Sunday, I believe it is, but it's October 11th at 6 p.m. I'm thinking that is the second Sunday, but October 11th and the church sanctuary, the mass choir concert. We're looking forward to seeing you there. Amen. Amen. God bless you. Oh, let me say, hey, congratulations to the Meridian Wildcats. Coach Tony Vance got his big win over Hattiesburg, his former team there, on this past Friday night at Ray Stadium. You heard it right here on 95.1 The Beat. Brother Keith B right here on the board, making it sound even better. Amen. Amen. Restore the roar. Outcast. Amen. God bless you. We love you. We'll see you next Sunday.
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2: Yes.
1: It's such a beautiful place out here.
3: Right. Yes.
1: And the weather is just right.
3: Yes.
1: We're going to be continuing on a topic of teen suicide. This is a very, very serious topic.
3: It is.
1: And generally, we pray at the end of our segment. But because of the seriousness of the topic, we're going to pray and reach out to our youth. Ask that you bow your heads. Heavenly Father, we come to you as humble as we know how.
3: Yes, Lord.
1: We thank you, Lord, for your loving kindness.
3: Yes,
1: we thank
3: Lord.
1: You, Lord, for your mercy.
3: Yes,
1: Father,
3: Lord.
1: We thank you for looking down upon your young people.
3: Thank you, Lord.
1: There's so many hurting teens that are going through so many things, so many issues, so many circumstances.
3: Yes,
1: and many of them are not seeing their way clear.
3: Yes.
1: There's so many that have taken their lives so far.
3: Yes.
1: And Lord, we thank you for looking down into our youth and
3: yes,
1: looking
3: Lord.
1: Down into their lives and
3: yes, God.
1: And

0: giving them hope, giving them to know in their hearts and minds that there is a way out of what they're going through.
1: Yes, Lord.
0: Lord, touch their minds right now so that they can see that there's a beautiful, bright future that you have in store for them.
1: Yes, Lord.
0: Lord,
1: yes,
0: we
1: sir.
0: Thank you for shining your word and shining your light upon their path, Lord.
1: Yes, yes, God.
0: Thank you, Lord, for helping them to see that their life is valuable.
1: Yes,
0: and
1: Lord.
0: That there is so much to live for.
1: Yes, Lord.
0: And thank you for touching their lives right now.
1: Yes, Lord.
0: In Jesus' name.
1: In Jesus' name.
0: Amen.
1: Amen.
0: This morning we have on our panel, Alex.
2: Hey, good morning, Dave.
0: Good morning. It's beautiful out here, isn't it?
2: It sure is.
1: It feels
2: great. Nice.
0: Oh, yes. It's not too hot, not too cold.
2: It's right, man.
0: It's just right today. And we have Kendra.
3: Good morning. How are you?
0: I'm fine. How are you?
3: Doing good. Enjoying the campsite and the nice, peaceful atmosphere that we have out here today.
0: Oh, we've had a great time out here.
3: Yes, we have a real great time.
0: Oh, yeah. That's good. That's good. And we have Faith.
4: Good morning, everyone. How are you?
0: We are doing fine.
4: Good.
0: It's a beautiful day.
4: It is.
0: Yes, it is.
4: I've enjoyed the whole weekend, matter of fact.
0: Yeah.
3: Yes.
0: Did a little fishing.
4: Yes.
0: Everything.
4: Boating.
3: Boating. Right.
0: Boating. Everything just turned out wonderful.
3: Yes.
4: Right. It really did.
0: Okay. We're getting ready to go into our topic this morning on teen suicide.
4: All right.
0: And as I said earlier, this is a very serious matter.
4: It is.
0: You know, to think that, you know, a child would want to take their life. That's something very serious.
3: It's very serious.
0: Hey, I know that you have some good information that's going to help our young people. Give what you have.
4: Right. I looked at a segment. I did a segment on some contributing factors that lead to teen suicide.
3: And mm-hmm.
4: I looked at the risk factors. I looked at the warning signs. And I looked at some prevention methods. Now,
3: okay.
4: I'm going to begin with naming out just a few warning signs and independent mm-hmm. warning signs,
0: okay.
4: Ideal warning signs that you may see in teens is talking about being a burden to others. You can okay. sometimes hear teens say something along those lines
3: that will
4: give you an idea of actually what they're saying, you know, and often running away from home.
0: Okay.
4: You know, those are signs. Those are warning signs and feeling hopeless,
0: okay.
4: you know.
3: Mm-hmm.
4: Now, the independent warning signs, I stopped at one that was it just really hit home with me.
0: Okay.
4: And that one was talking about wanting to die and or kill themselves. These things can come flooding in and it seems as though it will back you in a corner.
0: Right.
4: And just to imagine a teen having to deal with this.
0: Right.
4: And then when a teen is feeling isolated, that all this is overwhelming to them.
3: Yes.
4: You know, and you can't find can't find anyone to talk to.
0: Right.
4: And if I do, mm-hmm. The finger's gonna be pointed at me. Well, you shouldn't this and
3: yeah.
4: you know you ought to this and you look at you've been on drugs are you this that and the other and that brings in the open door for verbal abuse
3: right. That's right.
4: And verbal abuse, I tell you, I've been through it is a destructive mechanism.
3: Yes, it hurts.
4: It don't tell me words won't
3: hurt you.
0: Right, they will.
4: Thank you.
0: They will
4: cut like a knife. It's
3: that's
4: just
3: right.
4: Verbal abuse is very destructive.
3: It is.
4: But
3: it is.
4: I want to say at this before we move on that, but the love of God.
3: Yeah.
0: Right.
4: I'm telling you, the love of God and the mercy of God will come in mm-hmm. and he will soothe
0: right.
4: all of that.
3: Yes, right. It will.
4: Now, Alex, will you open up with us on some issues that, you know, may on verbal abuse?
3: Yes.
2: Well, I know verbal abuse, kids deal with that a lot. I experienced it in my life.
4: Mm-hmm.
2: Feeling that, you know, if you try to talk to someone and maybe have tried to talk with that person, they make you feel bad about what you're saying.
4: All right.
2: They just brush it off like it's not that bad. And,
3: right.
2: You know, that could really hurt a child.
4: Uh-huh.
3: Right.
2: Especially a child being in that innocent place.
4: That's true.
2: Just trying to come out and tell things
0: or
2: even if they're just in that innocent place and they're just trying to tell you about things that they're dealing with.
4: Right.
2: They need their love.
3: Right. Right.
2: They need their love to be
4: shown. Exactly right.
2: And on the topic of suicide, I'd have a statistic here that says suicide is the second leading cause of death

0: scripture I want to come from, Ecclesiastes 12:1.
1: Right.
0: And it reads, remember thy creator in the days of thy youth. You know how we spoke about in the youth, you know, that's that time of innocence.
1: Right? That's right.
0: You know, so, you know, what do you remember about the creator? You know, right. You have to remember that God, the creator, he's full of love.
1: Yes. Right?
0: He's full of compassion.
1: That's right. Right.
0: He's full of joy.
1: Yes.
0: He's full of hope.
1: Yes.
0: And it reads on to say, while the evil days come not, nor the years draw nigh.
1: Uh-huh.
0: You know, sometimes, if there are kids listening, you know, sometimes kids can feel as though every day is an evil day. They're being bullied.
1: Right.
0: They're being tormented.
2: Yeah.
0: Somebody's blackmailing them. They feel like, I'm a child. I can't say anything about a grown-up situation that I'm going through.
3: Right. Now, we want to say, you know, all grown-ups are not bad, you know, parents, and we're not hammering on bad parents.
0: Right.
3: We know that there are good parents out there.
0: And that is so true. Right. All parents are not bad
1: parents. That's right. That's right.
0: And the word of God also reads on to say, when thou shalt say, I have no pleasure in them. And another thing about that bullying, you know, a kid can feel like their days, their life is all crammed into one. Sometimes they feel as though, you know, when they wake up, why did I even wake up?
1: Yeah. Right.
0: I'm waking up to this day again.
1: That's right.
0: You know, and the word of God said, the word of God also says, I have no pleasure in them.
1: Mm-hmm.
0: Meaning that, you know, sometimes you can feel as though, you know, that God won't be there for you, but God will be there for you.
1: That's right.
3: Always.
0: And the word of God, and I also want to say, you know, you don't have to face that day or feel that way.
1: That's right. That's right. That's right. God knew that there was going to be bullying. He knew that people were going to get made fun of. He knew that young teens were going to experience verbal abuse and hurt. And he provides a way out for that. And so for teens that are listening, parents that are listening, young adults, I want to give you this tidbit.
3: Gold nugget.
1: Verbal things that someone says to you about your appearance, about the way you act, how you dress, shoes you have, maybe your hairstyle, your skin color, those are all opinions.
3: Break it down.
1: They are not facts.
3: That's right.
1: Do y'all ever watch that show called America's Got Talent? They have the singers up there and they perform, and then there's judges and they give their opinion. Well, an opinion would be someone maybe thought that they could sing really, really well.
2: Right.
1: They thought they had this wonderful, powerful voice. Yeah. They get on the show. Uh-huh. They grab the mic. They open up their mouth and you find out that actually they really cannot sing.
3: Oh, my.
2: Yeah.
1: And so someone's opinion can cause you to get in trouble.
3: Now that's true.
1: Some opinion that somebody's family member might have should have spoken with them or helped them out. But someone's opinion of you can cause you to do things that you don't want to do.
3: That's exactly
1: it can pressure you to get in situations that maybe you shouldn't have been in.
2: Right.
1: And so
3: that's true.
1: I just want to let you know that it's not a fact.
3: Mm-hmm.
1: A fact is that God loves you.
2: Right.
1: That he's here for you.
3: Yes.
1: And that you are fearfully and wonderfully made.
3: That's right.
2: Well, I want to say that, you know, that is so true.
0: Right.
2: We are awesomely made by God.
1: Yes.
2: You know, and I also want to say in our closing that God wants his young people to have hope.
3: Yes, he does.
2: In spite of you're going through, what it looks like or what it feels like, there is hope.
3: There's a way out.
2: Jesus.
1: Yes.
2: There is hope in God.
1: That's right.
2: Give your life to Christ.
1: Right. Yes.
2: Now, there may be someone, a young person that's listening in, have been listening in on our segment morning. I want you to know, we want you to know that God loves you.
3: Right.
2: He cares about you.
3: Yes, he does.
2: He has your best interest at heart.
1: Yes, he does.
2: You have a bright, bright future.
3: Right.
1: Yes.
2: You know, circumstances are not things that last forever.
1: Right.
2: They're temporal. God wants you to know that he can bring you out, bring you through whatever you're facing in your life.
1: That's
2: you don't have to take your life, but you can give your life
1: you
2: to Jesus.
1: That's right.
2: Right now, we're getting ready to pray.
1: Yes.
2: Father, in the name of Jesus, we thank you for your loving kindness.
1: Yes, thank you, Jesus.
2: Thank you for your mercy.

0: Lord. Thank you, Lord God, for your hand that is reaching out to your young people, Lord.
1: Yes,
0: let them know, Lord, that they don't have to take their life.
1: That's right,
0: they can give their life to you.
1: Lord.
0: And Father, right now, to those that are listening, to those that are listening and is hearing, and have heard what you have had to say, to those that desire to be saved, Lord, I ask that you save. I ask that you fill them with the Holy Ghost.
1: Yes.
0: Give them hope.
2: Do
0: hope right now.
2: Right now, Lord.
0: That they can realize and see.
2: Yes, God.
0: All that the future you have for them is so bright.
2: Yes,
0: it's
2: beautiful. Yes, God.
0: It's worth fighting for.
1: Yes, it is.
0: Father, we thank you and praise you for their lives right now.
1: Thank you, Jesus.
0: To those that desire to be saved, we thank you for saving.
2: Thank you, Lord.
0: In Jesus' name.
1: In Jesus' name.
0: Amen.
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4: 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Somebody ready to have some church up in here? 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Great Sunday morning. And now we're giving all glory to God. 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
6: Good morning. I am Pastor Chris Holcomb, the pastor of the First Baptist Church located in Epps, Alabama, as well as the Ebenezer Missionary Baptist Church in Whitfield, Alabama. We want to have a morning prayer this morning. Just want to say good morning to everybody. We want to start out this morning with the morning prayer. We know that prayer is needed in today's time. So let us pray. Gracious and eternal Father, Lord, we just come to you this morning, first of all, to say thank you, Father, Lord. We thank you, Lord, that you have woken us up this morning, Lord, and started us on a brand new day, Father, Lord. We just come to you, Lord, just saying thank you for your precious glory, Father, Lord, that you have shed upon each and every one of us, Lord, how your grace and your mercy allowed us to wake up this morning, Lord. We so thankful, Lord, because so many people, Father, Lord, didn't get a chance to wake up this morning, Lord. Didn't get a chance to see this beautiful day that you have placed before us, Lord. And because, Lord, you have placed it before us, Lord, we give you the praise, the honor, and the glory and say thank you, Father, Lord. And, Lord, we ask this morning, Lord, that you are going to the homes, Lord, and the highways and the byways, the jailhouse, the nurse's home, the hospital, Lord, and bless each and every one under the sound of our voice, Lord. Those that may be going through adversity in their life, Lord, whether it's physical, whether it's spiritual, whether it's mental, whether it's financial, Father, Lord. Lord, we just ask that you step in, Father, Lord. Lord, you said in your word that you sent your son, Jesus, Father, Lord. He died up on the cross for our infirmities, Lord. And because of that, Lord, we believe it, Father, Lord. We believe that there is healing for our bodies. We believe that there is healing for our mind. We believe that there is healing for our soul, Father, Lord. And Lord, we just thank you, Lord, for the many things that you have bestowed upon us, Father, Lord. We thank you for food on our table. We thank you for clothes on our back, Lord. We thank you for transportation, Father, Lord. And Lord, we ask that you bless each and every one, Lord, that's moving back and forth, Lord, even if they just have to step out of their house and right into their church, Lord. Lord, we ask that you still give them that traveling grace, Lord, because the enemy is walking to and fro, Father, Lord, every step of the way, trying to see who he can kill, steal, and destroy, Father, Lord. Lord, we ask that you allow us to have a mind that's stayed on you, Father, Lord, a mind, Lord, that's like you, Lord, to be more like you, Lord, to look like you, to act like you, to walk like you, Father, Lord. Let us be the image of you, Father, Lord. We thank you this morning, Father, Lord. And Lord, we just ask, Lord, that you bless those that are down and out, Father, Lord. Those that are going through, Father, Lord. Those that need uplifting, Father, Lord. We ask that you lift them up, Lord, in the adversity right now, Father, Lord. Give them the strength that they need, Lord, to come out of their affliction, Lord, to come back to the church, Lord. A place of service, a place of healing, a place of worship, Father, Lord. That you may be glorified, Lord. That somebody may see the great works of them, working through them through for you, Father, Lord, for your glory, Father, because you get all the glory, Father, Lord. Lord, we just thank you this morning. We thank you for this program. We thank you for everybody under the sound of our voice, Lord. We ask that you bless continually. Ask that you strengthen, Father, Lord. This is Pastor Chris Holcomb. We wish you a great day in the name of Jesus, Lord, and our Savior, we pray. Amen.
4: Why don't you praise him? 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He comes to where you are.

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Yesterday. Yesterday. 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Yesterday he woke you up, clothed in your right mind. 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

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The enemy tried to kill me. 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I don't need the preacher to orchestrate my praise. When I think of his goodness and what he just did for me this week, I'll praise him all by myself.

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2: After a while, everything will be all right. How many of y'all are willing to be used by God? If I were you tonight, I'd tell him, here am I, Lord, willing to be used by you.

0: 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I want to be used.
1: Be used by you.
0: Used by you. Want to say good morning. Miss Patsy off of HBO. We want to say good morning to you this morning, your family this morning. Also, Keisha Randall, Phillips in the Tub family. Want to say good morning. Also, Tracy and Diane Miller. Want to say good morning to you, the Brown and Miller family. Also, to the Baylor.

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0: said, that's all right, bud. He said, when I get in glory, I'll see just like you.
1: Funeral announcement coming from Barrington Garden Funeral Home. Funeral service for Mr. Travis Devon Gowdy will held Friday, September 25th, 11 a.m. at the Mendon Zion Primitive Baptist Church in Lauderdale, Mississippi. Also buried with Fallen Mount Hermon Cemetery. Mr. Gowdy, 46, Meridian, died on Friday, September the 18th at his residence. I was going to say, we're on that Thursday, September 24th, from 5 to 6 p.m. at the Barrington Garden Funeral Home, Opie Chapel.
0: And he said, what a wonderful time.
1: Also, funeral service for Mr. Samarius L. Davis were held Saturday, September 26th, 11 a.m. in the Living Word Church of God, Pentecost in Brazier Town, with the Reverend Lawrence Kirksey officiating. Also, buried with Fallen in.
0: His glory.
1: Woo, thank you. Buried with Fallen on Monday, September 28th, 11 a.m. at the Mississippi Veteran Memorial Cemetery, Newton, Mississippi.
0: He said, now,
1: Mr. Davis, 36, Meridian, passed away on Tuesday, September the 15th, at his residence.
0: No blind man in high,
2: hallelujah square.
0: Can I do another verse?
1: Also, Barrington Garden Funeral, I'd like to announce the passing of Mr. Harry Thompson, 62 of Lauderdale. Mr. Thompson passed away on Sunday, September the 13th, at his residence. The family was together to celebration for his life. And honor his life in privacy.

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And I used to be crippled myself. I looked and I said, oh.

0: needs a hobby.
1: Also, friends are Mr. Jesse, Miss Jesse M. Brown. Miss Jesse M. Brown will help on Saturday, September 26th at 2 p.m. at the Ebenezer Baptist Church with the Reverend Blaine Ranker officiating. Also, buried will fall in the Sunset Memorial Garden Cemetery. Miss Brown, 87 Meridian, passed away on Sunday, September 13th at the Baptist and Surgical Medical Center. And also, friends will held a 1 hour prior to the service at the Ebenezer Baptist Church.
0: Hallelujah Square.
1: Also, friends are Miss Doris Bound. Well, held on Saturday, September 26th at 2:30 p.m. at Spirit of the True Holiness Church with Dr. Robert Sanders officiating. Also buried and fallen in the Artruce McGarren Cemetery, Quitman, Mississippi. Miss Bounds, 79 of Shibuda, passed away on Friday, September 18th at the St. Dominic Hospital in Jackson, Mississippi. Also friends are Miss Alice F. Booth. Will held on Saturday, September 26th at 2:30 p.m. The 31st Avenue Baptist Church, the Reverend Charles Coleman and the Reverend Sam Thompson officiating. Also buried will fall in Sunset Memorial Garden Cemetery. Miss Booth, 73 on Meridian, passed away on Thursday, September 17th at the Baptist and Surgical Medical Center.
0: We'll be
2: in Hallelujah Square.
1: Also, friends, Miss Mary F. Amerson will be held on Sunday, September 27th, on today at 1 p.m. at the St. Luke Primitive Baptist Church in Porterville, Mississippi, with the Reverend Dwayne Charleston officiating. Also, buried will fall in the St. Luke Primitive Church Cemetery. Miss Amerson, 81 of Porterville, passed away on Sunday, September 20th, at the Baptist and Surgical Medical Center. Also, viewing will be held 1 hour prior to the service at the church.
0: Wait a minute.
1: Also ranked incomplete for Mr. Bruce Rankin at the Barrington Garden Funeral Home. Mr. Rankin, 63 on Meridian, passed away on Thursday, September 24th, at his residence. Also ranging incomplete for Mr. Otis Wilson at the Barrington Garden Funeral Home. Mr. Wilson, 87 Enterprise, passed away on Thursday, September 24th, at his residence. Also want to send our condolences out to Miss Desiree Wilson and family this morning.
0: Seems like when things are going right, all I know it's something else and them broke loose on the other side.

And you know, sometimes my mind run across my daddy when he laid in the hospital trying to fool us like he wasn't hurting. 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Daddy said, "I can't do it." He said, "When I smell food, it make me sick. But I'm getting ready to go to a plane. Hallelujah. I'm getting ready. Hallelujah.

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0: I want to wish a special happy birthday to the pastor, Pastor Marvin Dixon. Oh, we're going to wish you a happy pastor. Happy birthday to you. To Pastor Marvin Dixon, Carter Finley. That's come from Sister Lynn Dixon and her family. Mount Nebo. Y'all see Pastor Dixon. Wish him a happy birthday on today.

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Mr. Desmond Griggs. Happy birthday. He's going to be celebrating his birthday on tomorrow. He's the grandson of Brother Rufus Griggs and the Griggs brothers.

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5: Good afternoon. My name is Barry Walker. I am the CEO of The River. 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And we come down here once a month, or I do, once a month and record what the Lord has put on my heart. Today, we're going to talk about the suffering servant. The Lord has put this on my heart today because the suffering servant gave us our salvation. He gave us our salvation through the suffering that he did. And I am so glad he suffered for me. I didn't want him to suffer. I didn't want him to hurt. I didn't want him to go through all the things he did. He said his back, you could see his ribs, he was beaten so bad. You know, the Romans had a rule where you could only beat a man 39 times, 40 lashes minus one. The Romans, the Jews had that rule. The Romans didn't have such a rule. They could beat you until you just fell dead. Most times people fell dead. Crucifixion was a terrible thing, and most people who were crucified died. Most people who were crucified died. So let's read what the Bible says, Isaiah 53. Isaiah 53:4. We're going to go through Isaiah 53:4 through 11. And remember, we're going to change Bibles. We're going to go from the King James Version over to the American Standard. So here we go on verse 4. Surely he has borne our griefs, our physical afflictions, and carried our sorrows. Yet we esteemed him stricken, smitten by God, and afflicted. Yet he was wounded for our transgressions. He was bruised for our iniquities. He was the chastisement for our peace was upon him. And by his stripes we are, circle that in red, we are healed. We were healed. We are healed. We are healed, folks. Everything we face in this life, God heals us. We are healed. In fact, the highlights of the reality that

that the servant did not suffer as a result of divine punishment for sin, but as a voluntary act of love and obedience. He loved us so much, he went to the cross. He went to the beatings. He knew what was going to happen. He knew he was going to get beat unmercifully, and he was. In the one of the translations says he ignorantly shows humanity's mistaken belief that suffering was God's will for him, when the truth was he was the one who was bore our burdens. He took our sicknesses and weaknesses and distresses. He took that all upon him, a healer of most of his friends. A healer, but most of his friends were gone. He was a healer of our mind and body. All the while, people were screaming insults at him while he was being beaten. They were screaming insults at him while he was being beaten. Can you imagine that? The one, the only one that could save them from their sins was being beaten, and yet they were screaming insults at him. But he was wounded for our transgressions. He was crushed for our iniquities, or crushed for our wickedness. The punishment for our well-being fell upon him, and by his stripes we are healed. This is the core of the atonement. Christ's wounds and crushing was for our sins, and his suffering brought healing, both spiritual and in the context, physical, brought healing, both physical and spiritual healing, folks. That's what the Master did for us. That's what he wanted to do for us, and he did. Satan couldn't stop him. Man couldn't stop him. Nobody could stop him. The people of God, he was crushed for our wicked rebellion. By his stripes, we are healed. Remember that. Circle that in red. We are healed of everything that we face in this life. Notice that in verse 4 and 5, Isaiah 53 clearly teaches that bodily healing is included in the atoning work of Christ, his suffering and the cross. The Hebrew words for griefs and sorrows specifically mean physical affliction. And that's what he took from us, the physical affliction. This is verified in the fact that Matthew 8:17 says this, Isaiah text is being exemplary fulfilled in Jesus, healing people of human sicknesses and other physical needs. Understand, these texts unequivocally link the grounds of provision for both our salvation and our healing to the atoning work of Calvary. Let's look at 8:17. Matthew 8:17. Matthew, Mark. Here we go. Matthew 8:17. Here we are right here. Matthew 8:17. That it might be fulfilled, which was spoken by Isaiah the prophet, saying, he himself took our infirmities and bore our sicknesses. See, Jesus paid it all. He paid the price. Jesus paid it all for us, folks. Jesus paid it all.
Don't let some of these

0: these, I don't know what kind of churches they would be, but they would say that Christ didn't die for your sins. He didn't pay for everything. He left some things undone. No, he paid it all. Isaiah 53:6 says this, all we like sheep have gone astray. We have turned everyone to his own way. And some continue in rebellion even today, as we know. And the Lord has laid on him the iniquity of us all. Think about that for a moment. The Lord has laid on him, Jesus, during that time, the iniquity of us all. Everything, you see, that you and I have done in our lives, everything wrong, all the iniquities, all the things that caused him to be penalized for us, he did. He took that upon himself. You see, everything you ever did, he did it. Whether you believe this or not, everything you ever did, Christ took it upon himself to heal you. You may or may not believe that, but he did. And the thing about it is, one day you'll come to a point where you will have to answer whether you accept Christ as your Savior or not. And these things come into play. Did you believe that he took the iniquity of us all upon him? Well, he did. He did. And you will have to make a decision. You will have to make a choice. The choice is yours. Did he do this or did he not? Did he do it or did he not? And then one day, there's coming a time when you, after you make that choice, you will face God and you will go to hell or you will go to heaven.
1: It's late. You're awake again. Maybe you're drinking. Maybe you're using. Maybe you're wondering how much longer you can keep living this way. 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
0: Here we see the suffering servant is directly lying to our sin. His wounds and crushing are not random, but for our transgressions and wickedness. Think about that a second. His wounds are not random, but for us. They were for us, specifically for us, for our transgressions and our wickedness. The punishment for our well-being shows that God's justice was satisfied with him, and his stripes being healing, both physical and spiritual, though ultimately healing comes at the resurrection of God. Folks, he paid it all. He did it all for us. Some of you may not understand this, but it is clear to me. It is so clear to me what he did for us here at Calvary's cross. It is unbelievable what Jesus did for us. He paid it. He paid the price for sin. He did it all. Jesus paid it all. All to him we owe. Jesus paid it all, and all to him we owe. Verse 7, he was oppressed

was afflicted, yet he opened not his mouth. He was led as a lamb to slaughter. He was led as a lamb to slaughter. He didn't say a word while he was being punished. And as a sheep before its shearers is silent, so he opened not his mouth. He was taken from prison and from judgment. And who will declare his generation? For he was cut off from land, from the living. For the transgression of my people, he was stricken. That's what verse 7 and verse 8 says. The emphasis, his silent submission to suffering and death, not as a sign of weakness on his part. Jesus was a strong man, but as a willing sacrifice. Understand that. He was a willing sacrifice. God told him to do it, and he did it. He remained in control, choosing to endure without complaint. Can you imagine that? Can you imagine this suffering servant doing all of this for us? He knew. He looked down the vistas of time, and he saw a guy named Barry Walker, and he saw all the dope I did, all the alcohol I drank, all the things I did, chasing women, all the things I did. And he knew that boy needs a Savior. And I'm going to save him. I'm going to save him. And he did. And folks, there are millions of others just like me out there. Millions of others just like me. And he wants to save you today. And a lot of people make fun. Oh, yeah, let's go get saved. Well, brother, you better get saved. You better get saved. Saved from a burning hell. Saved from a disastrous separation from God. That's the deal. You will be separated from God forever and ever and ever and ever. You will be separated from him in hell, in a place where there's no place, no water, no food. Nothing but fire, a place where the worm never turns and the fire's never quenched. And then verse 22 of Isaiah 66, it says, "For as the new heavens and the new earth, which I will make, shall remain before me, says the Lord, so shall your descendants and your name remain. And it shall come to pass that from one new moon to another, and from one Sabbath to another, all flesh shall come to worship before me, says the Lord. And they shall go forth and look upon the corpses of the men who have transgressed against me, for their worm does not die, and their fire is not quenched. They shall be an abhorrence to the flesh. They will be able to look up into heaven, and they will be able to see the people in heaven enjoying throwing their crosses to the Lord, throwing them to his feet. They will enjoy that. They will see that. They will see the people there enjoying Jesus, but they won't.
there's a chasm there. They can't get.

get there, they will be in hell forever, where the worm does not die and their fire is not quenched, and shall be abhorrence to the flesh. Folks, I don't want to see anyone go to that place. That's a terrible place. I don't want to see it at all. Isaiah 53, verse 8, after oppression and judgment, he was taken away. For the transgression people to whom the stroke of death was due. The cut off from the land of the living is death. The servant's death was just consequence of humanity's sin, but it was also a member of salvation. Crucifixion was considered the cruelest form of punishment in Jesus' day that was only reserved for slaves and the worst criminals and the violent people of the state. Verse 9 of Isaiah 53, and they made his grave with the wicked, but with the rich at his death, because he had done no violence, nor was there any deceit in his mouth. See, he was with the rich at his death because he was given the grave of a rich man. Joseph of Arimathea gave him his grave to Jesus to be buried in. His burial with the rich man symbolized the tomb of Joseph of Arimathea that he gave to Jesus for his burial. It is interesting to note that execution by crucifixion has been generally considered to be the cruelest form of capital punishment ever used, but today the cross is used in that form of execution. It is the universal sign of redemption. Now, let me say that again. It's interesting to note that execution by crucifixion has been generally considered to be the cruelest form of capital punishment ever used. Okay? The cruelest form of capital punishment ever used was the cross. Usually people didn't survive the cross. They died on the cross. But today, that cross, you see it on people's necks. I got a chain around my neck. It's a cross. That cross was used in the form of execution, and today it is the universal sign of redemption. God takes the things of this earth, the things that are nasty, that are terrible, that are awful, and he turns them into good. That's our God. That's what he can do with your life today. If you're listening to me, if you're listening to me and you're on drugs or you're a porn addict, you're a sex addict, you're an alcoholic, you know what? It doesn't matter. Didn't matter. There's a God in heaven that will take that away from you, and you can live a life of freedom, and you don't have to live a life of decay, because my God in heaven will take this from you. He will take this from you. I was a drug addict, an alcoholic, for 41 years, and God took me and made me whole. And today, I help alcoholics and drug addicts get sober. That's why I'm here on this radio station, talking about it, getting it, hoping people will listen to me, and come to the river in Philadelphia or any place down here to get sober.

0: mercy on me. And the Bible said Jesus stopped in his tracks and he looked at Bartimaeus and he told his disciples, bring that man to me. And Bartimaeus came to him. And all Bartimaeus had on was he was a beggar, and he was a state beggar, and he had a certain colored cape on, it was given to him by the state, and he used that to sleep in at night, to keep the elements away, the rain, and to pick up. He would go to the church. He would go to the temple, and he would lay out his blanket, and people would throw coins, and that's how he made his money. It was an agricultural society. He didn't have any manufacturing. That's how he made his money. And Jesus came up to him and said, what do you want? He said, I want to see. I've never seen before. And he said, your faith has made you whole. And Bartimaeus threw away his garment, got up off of his tail, and he went to see Jesus, and now he was free. He was free indeed. And he became a stalwart in the church in Jerusalem. The Bible said he was a stalwart, and he worked in that church for 20 years. For the next 20 years, he was a stalwart. Let me finish up right quick. Verse 11, he shall see the labor of his soul and be satisfied. By his knowledge, my righteous servant shall justify many, just as he had never sinned. He will justify many. Many of you listening to me, he will justify you, and it will be just as you had never sinned. That's the way God does it. It will be just as you had never sinned. That's what justified means. Just as you had never sinned. Listen, I love you today. I love you so much today. And I want you to understand that this Jesus that I'm talking about, he's real. He was real 2,000 years ago when he took this beating, and he's real right now. And he wants you, and he wants you to be his friend, and he wants to save your soul. Folks, it's been so good being with you today. My name is Barry Walker, and I'm from Philadelphia, and I'm from a place called The River. 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Well, it's time for me to go and say goodbye to the next time I see you. God bless. God bless you so much. And until I meet you again, this is Barry Walker saying goodbye.
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2: Tommy Tuberville is not our coach. NAACP President Derek Johnson reacted to Tuberville's statements about crime in the Black community, calling them flat-out racist, ignorant, and utterly sickening. Tuberville didn't stop there. When asked about white nationalist extremists, Tuberville said, quote, I call them Americans. And when he attacked teachers in our school as lazy and questioned if they could even read or write, historian Heather Cox Richardson said, this is literally the language former Confederates used about Black Americans during Reconstruction to justify white supremacy. Our community has a better choice. Doug Jones took on white supremacists, prosecuted the Klansmen who killed four little girls in the church bombing. At a time when the economy is getting worse, it's our community that always suffers the most. We don't need Tuberville. He's not our coach.

0: fighter for us. Make sure you vote on November 3rd for Doug Jones, a trusted fighter for our community and the change we need in Montgomery. Doug Jones, finally a governor who will fight for us. This advertisement is paid for by Doug for Alabama, P.O. Box 130430, Birmingham, Alabama.
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September the 29th. That's coming from your husband, Deacon Ezell. The children and the grandchildren over there. Lisbon, Alabama. On fire. Come on. Also, happy early birthday to Miss Barbara Randall. And happy anniversary to you and Keisha Randall. 11 years. October the 3rd. Come on.

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2: Come on, just keep on worshiping God. Yeah.

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But how many of y'all know that sometime when we are not in our right mind, it ain't nobody but Satan trying to tell you that you are nothing. But how many of y'all here know that God will step in? I'm talking about somebody for real. 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How many of y'all been sick in here? Those of y'all that been sick, just get on your feet. Those that been sick in here today. 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
1: 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We're praising His name right now with Upbeat Gospel. 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

once again, I gotta send a special anniversary shout out once again. Pastor Terrell McLaughlin and Anita McLaughlin. 25 years. Coming up on October the 6th. Here in the room. Happy anniversary to y'all. Coming up on October the 6th. 25 years.

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10: All right, we got to do some announcement real quick. Belmont Baptist Church, that's 906 Depot Hill Street, right there in DeKalb, Mississippi. The homecoming service going on right now, right, during the 11 o'clock service. The guest speaker will be Pastor Corey Langston. The Trinity House of Praise Church right there out of Gulfport, Mississippi. Host pastor is Pastor Kevin Temple. Y'all make sure you go up there. Depot Hill Street up in DeKalb, Mississippi. Yeah, they got that homecoming going on right now. Also, the second annual Friends of the East Central Gospel Choir concert. That's on today. That's right, on today. Free admission. It's going to take place at the Avi S. Vickers Fine Arts Auditorium right there in Decatur, Mississippi. Featuring Michelle Black, Unity of Praise, Children of Christ, the ECC Gospel Choir and Reunion, the Voices of Praise, and Appointed Angels. All proceeds will go to the Gospel Choir Scholarship Fund. St. Mary, Missionary Baptist Church, 2662 St. Charles Street, right in the city of Meridian, invite you to their fall revival. Starts on Monday night, September 28th through Wednesday, September 30th, 7 p.m. nightly. The guest speaker will be the Reverend Cooley Rogers, Senior Pastor of the New Jones Baptist Church of ML, Alabama, along with his church family.

0: through the pastor will be the host pastor, Willie D. Wilson. Also, Afnamika Tube Super annual pastor appreciation starts on Thursday, October the 1st through Sunday, October the 4th, 7:30 p.m. nightly. And on that Sunday climax on 2 p.m., come hear a different speaker each night. The honorees are Bishop Willie Ray Ford and Lady-elect Brenda Ford. Also, Hustle Church of God, Lisbon, Alabama, annual homecoming. Going to start on October 11, 2 p.m. The guest speaker will be Pastor Dwayne Charleston of the Guildfield Baptist Church of Boyd, Alabama, and the Mount Olive Baptist Church, Galleon, Alabama. Also, the revival is again on Monday, October the 12th through Wednesday, October the 19th, 7 p.m. nightly. Guest speaker, Pastor Marvin Cherry of the Highway Community Church, Tuscaloosa, Alabama. Also, a benefit program and cookout honoring Mr. Jamie Nixon. It's going to take place on Saturday, October 3rd, 1 p.m. and 4 p.m. It's going to take place at the Patrick Community Center, featuring Appointed Angels, Mr. Steve Williams, and many, many more. This is hosted by Mr. Terrence Smith and Miss Margaret Patrick. Also, Miss Essie Mae Duff, 100th birthday celebration, free concert, and catering dinner. Going to take place Sunday, October 11th, 4 p.m. at the Warehouse right there in Butler, Alabama, featuring Ori Hudson Jr. in spirit, Lynn Dixon and Chosen Generation, and also the Golden Bells. You don't want to miss that over there in Butler, 100th birthday celebration. Also, Jerusalem Full Gospel of Praise, DeSoto, Mississippi, invite you to there celebrate their pastor, Elder Charles Goodwin, and First Lady Ella Goodwin, 32 years anniversary. That's right. This will take place on October 11 at 2 p.m. Guest speaker will be the Reverend Renaldo Hopkins, the pastor of the New Prospect, Mr. Baptist Church, Savoy. So make sure you go out and support Sister Goodwin and Elder Charles Goodwin. Also, Mount Sinai Missionary Baptist Church Homecoming Revival, Wednesday, October the 14th through Friday, October the 16th, 7 p.m. nightly. Guest speaker will be Pastor Obadiah Clemens of the Great Outreach Missionary Baptist Church. The host pastor is Pastor Willie Ray Clark. Also, Families and Friends Day going to take place over there at the New Beginning Church over in Forest, Mississippi. It's going to take place on Sunday, October the 18th at 3 p.m. They're going to have different groups. Handpicked by God, Historic Field, Sensational Voice in Unica, Mississippi, The Pointed Angel, Newton, Mississippi, Sons of Joy, the Jackson, Mississippi, and many, many more are going to be there. This program is put on by Miss Lorene Anderson. That's right. You don't want to miss that. That's going to take place Sunday, October the 18th, 3 p.m. over in Forest, Mississippi. Also, Unifest coming up. That's right. Unifest is coming up Sunday, November the 1st at the Mount Olive Missionary Baptist Church. Y'all know where that at? Right there. It's a James Cheney Drive over there. Free admission, 5 p.m. Special guest will be the Unifest Super Choir, Elder Eric McClennan and Kingdom Sound, the Gospel Upsetter of Hattiesburg, Mississippi, and also Pastor Mundo Adam and Redemption of Columbia, Mississippi. This is sponsored by Brother Shedrick Waters. You don't want to miss that. So make sure you go out there and support those programs.
1: 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We're giving you gospel hit after hit after hit. It's Upbeat Gospel with Keith B. on 95.1 The Beat.

much I love calling. I got Lee Williams in the studio with me. Lee, you take this mic right here. And I want you to take your

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5: Meridian, it's surrounding areas. 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We playing slow jams back to back to back. It's the Sunday slow.

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1: Tommy Tuberville is not our coach. NAACP President Derek Johnson reacted to Tuberville's statements about crime in the Black community, calling them flat-out racist, ignorant, and utterly sickening. Tuberville didn't stop there. When asked about white nationalist extremists, Tuberville said, quote, "I call them Americans." And when he attacked teachers in our school as lazy and questioned if they could even read or write, historian Heather Cox Richardson said, "This is literally the language former Confederates used about Black Americans during Reconstruction to justify white supremacy. Our community has a better choice. Doug Jones took on white supremacists, prosecuted the Klansmen who killed four little girls in the church bombing. At a time when the economy is getting worse, it's our community that always suffers the most. We don't need Tuberville. He's not our coach. We need a fighter for us. Make sure you vote on November 3rd for Doug Jones, a trusted fighter for our community and the change we need in Montgomery. Doug Jones, finally a governor who will fight for us." This advertisement is paid for by Doug for Alabama, P.O. Box 130430, Birmingham, Alabama.
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1: What's up, though? 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
3: Tommy Tuberville is not our coach. NAACP President Derek Johnson reacted to Tuberville's statements about crime in the Black community, calling them flat-out racist, ignorant, and utterly sickening. Tuberville didn't stop there. When asked about white nationalist extremists, Tuberville said, quote, "I call them Americans." And when he attacked teachers in our school as lazy and questioned if they could even read or write, historian Heather Cox Richardson said, "This is literally the language former Confederates used about Black Americans during Reconstruction to justify white supremacy." Our community has a better choice. Doug Jones took on white supremacists, prosecuted the Klansmen who killed four little girls in the church bombing. At a time when the economy is getting worse, it's our community that always suffers the most. We don't need Tuberville. He's not our coach. We need a fighter for us. 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Doug Jones, finally a governor who will fight for us. This advertisement is paid for by Doug for Alabama, P.O. 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
3: Tommy Tuberville is not our coach. NAACP President Derek Johnson reacted to Tuberville's statements about crime in the Black community, calling them flat-out racist, ignorant, and utterly sickening. Tuberville didn't stop there. When asked about white nationalist extremists, Tuberville said, quote, "I call them Americans." And when he attacked teachers in our school as lazy and questioned if they could even read or write, historian Heather Cox Richardson said, "This is literally the language former Confederates used about Black Americans during Reconstruction to justify white supremacy. Our community has a better choice. Doug Jones took on white supremacists, prosecuted the Klansmen who killed four little girls in the church bombing. At a time when the economy is getting worse, it's our community that always suffers the most. We don't need Tuberville. He's not our coach. We need a fighter for us. Make sure you vote on November 3rd for Doug Jones, a trusted fighter for our community and the change we need in Montgomery. Doug Jones, finally a governor who will fight for us." This advertisement is paid for by Doug for Alabama, P.O. Box 130430, Birmingham, Alabama.
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my friend. Know what I'm saying? Outside is back to what it was, you know what I'm saying? Atlanta, tell you about my run, you know what I'm saying? Ask Pluto Banker 21, you know what I'm saying? I done put up half, what's done is done, you know what I'm saying? Two cars in the back, two in the front, you know what I'm saying? They so down for me,

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0: 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On game day, we kicking it off 30 minutes before kickoff with Tony Fans' Coach Show. 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
8: Tommy Tuberville is not our coach. NAACP President Derek Johnson reacted to Tuberville's statements about crime in the Black community, calling them flat-out racist, ignorant, and utterly sickening. Tuberville didn't stop there. When asked about white nationalist extremists, Tuberville said, quote, "I call them Americans." And when he attacked teachers in our school as lazy and questioned if they could even read or write, historian Heather Cox Richardson said, "This is literally the language former Confederates used about Black Americans during Reconstruction to justify white supremacy." Our community has a better choice. Doug Jones took on white supremacists, prosecuted the Klansmen who killed four little girls in the church bombing. At a time when the economy is getting worse, it's our community.

0: community that always suffers the most. We don't need Tuberville. He's not our coach. We need a fighter for us. Make sure you vote on November 3rd for Doug Jones, a trusted fighter for our community and the change we need in Montgomery. Doug Jones, finally a governor who will fight for us. This advertisement is paid for by Doug for Alabama, P.O. Box 130-430, Birmingham, Alabama.
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1: I heard what you said through the grapevine. Funny thing about your problems, they ain't mine. Staying up through the late night. 20 seconds to game time. Getting religious with it. Time crossing these state lines. Working hard through the late nights. 20

grapevine. Funny thing about your problems, they ain't mine. Staying up through the late night, 20 seconds to game time. Getting religious with it, high across any state lines. Working hard through the late nights.

10, girl, you a 10, girl, you a 10, girl, you a 10, girl, you a 10, girl, you a 10, girl, you a 10, girl, you a 10, girl, you a 10, girl, you a 10, girl, you a 10, girl, you a 10, girl, you a 10, girl, you a 10, girl, you a 10, girl, you a 10, girl, you a 10, girl, you a 10, girl, you a 10, girl, you a 10, girl, you a 10, girl, you a 10, girl, you a 10, girl, you a 10, girl, you a 10, girl, 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10, girl, you a 10, girl, you a 10, girl, you a 10, girl, you a 10, girl, you a 10, girl, you a 10, girl, you a 10, girl, you a 10, girl, you a 10, girl, you a 10,

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0: 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We're Meridian's number one for hip-hop and R&B. And doing it for the culture. 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

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On game day, we're kicking it off 30 minutes before kickoff with Tony Vance's coaching show. 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

0: sponsors include Burns and Burns, Weidman's, and The Rustler. 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
5: Tommy Tuberville is not our coach. NAACP President Derek Johnson reacted to Tuberville's statements about crime in the Black community, calling them flat-out racist, ignorant, and utterly sickening. Tuberville didn't stop there. When asked about white nationalist extremists, Tuberville said, quote, "I call them Americans." And when he attacked teachers in our school as lazy and questioned if they could even read or write, historian Heather Cox Richardson said, "This is literally the language former Confederates used about Black Americans during Reconstruction to justify white supremacy." Our community has a better choice. Doug Jones took on white supremacists, prosecuted the Klansmen who killed four little girls in the church bombing. At a time when the economy is getting worse, it's our community that always suffers the most. We don't need Tuberville. He's not our coach. We need a fighter for us. Make sure you vote on November 3rd for Doug Jones, a trusted fighter for our community and the change we need in Montgomery. Doug Jones, finally a governor who will fight for us. This advertisement is paid for by Doug for Alabama, P.O. 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

0: Then he got out, they locked him up again. 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And then he took the damn woman with him, took Tiny down the way. 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
2: Rockin' with the best, man.
0: We appreciate you for rocking with us. We're Meridian's number one for hip-hop and R&B.
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let's get the party started. See you at the bar, you was hardly talking. That's when I knew that your heart was scarring. Friends to lovers need a part to star in. Like, wait, babe, let me

0: Mississippi, West Alabama. It's back. It's the return of Pep Rally Thursday and Friday. 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So get ready as 95.1 to be coming. Take over your pep rallies every Thursday and Friday during football season. And if you would like 95.1 to beat at your school, make sure that your inbox is on Facebook. 95.1 to beat, all right? And every Thursday and Friday, Jiggy JT and DJ Corey Moe, we coming to your schools. And we bringing First Mississippi Federal Credit Union with us. 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It's the return of Pep Rally Thursday and Fridays. 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And to my coaches and principals, send us in your football schedules today. We're coming to all the high schools, all the colleges. This football season, believe that. We're number one in the streets, number one in the schools, number one in the community, number one for pep rallies too, and number one for hip-hop and R&B. We are 95.1 The Beat.
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6: Tommy Tuberville is not our coach. NAACP President Derek Johnson reacted to Tuberville's statements about crime in the black community, calling them flat-out racist, ignorant, and utterly sickening. Tuberville didn't stop there. When asked about white nationalist extremists, Tuberville said, quote, "I call them Americans." And when he attacked teachers in our school as lazy and questioned if they could even read or write, historian Heather Cox Richardson said, "This is literally the language former Confederates used about black Americans during Reconstruction to justify white supremacy. Our community has a better

0: A choice. Doug Jones took on white supremacists, prosecuted the Klansmen who killed four little girls in the church bombing. At a time when the economy is getting worse, it's our community that always suffers the most. We don't need Tuberville. He's not our coach. We need a fighter for us. Make sure you vote on November 3rd for Doug Jones, a trusted fighter for our community and the change we need in Montgomery. Doug Jones, finally a governor who will fight for us. This advertisement is paid for by Doug for Alabama, P.O. Box 130430, Birmingham, Alabama.
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